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see.

DJ Ginger Snaps, and you've been listening to Hello World on WCDB Albany. I hope you all are having a beautiful, lovely, dark night out there. I hope you all are dancing and grooving and just having the time of your lives. Unfortunately, this is where it reaches the end of the line for me, but... Oh? But there's an alarm that's coming up. No, but you must stay tuned for DJ Cat. Oh my goodness, I know whatever it is, it's going to be a heater. Before I give it up to her, I must give a shout out to Dark Daisy playing the God is a Frog tour with Pink Law and Gollum September 27th at No Fun in Troy. If that sounds like it might be an interesting event to go to, then feel free to check it out at nofuntroy@eventbrite.com. And with that being said, that is it for me. Enjoy your last few seconds dancing, because you're about to get your panties rocked.

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You're listening to 90.9 WCDV Albany. This is DJ Cat, and I have a confession. Sadly, this set is the same one that I did 2 weeks ago. Now, I have a reason for it. Okay, listen. Only if you want to listen. So, the week that I did this set, there was something wrong with the website, and I couldn't log any of the songs that I played, which stunk because I love this set and I think it's really fun and funky. And, you know, everyone wants to be fun and funky. Everyone's got to get a little bit fun and funky sometimes. Like, it's just the truth. So I decided I was going to do this set over again. One, because it's a really good set. And the people who are listening now who might not have been listening then, we'll get to listen to it. So that's really exciting. I was really busy this week. I've been really busy this week. I just proofread an article that I have this due tomorrow. Like, I have a lot of stuff that's going on this week. So I figured it'd be my best option to just replay a set. Now, enough talking about replaying a set, which I shouldn't already probably be doing anyway. We have a show, because I'm assuming that since this is the only show flyer in here, the Regal Selects show, everyone knows about it already. I'm sure every single DJ has done that, blah, blah, blah, blah, blah. I'm sure it'll be fun, whatever. It's happening soon, so you won't have to hear about it next week. Dark Daisy is on their God is a Frog tour with Pink Lady and Gollum at No Fun on September 27th. I wish I could go to this, but I will not be in town. But it's okay. I really like Pink Lady. They are just some young... I don't want to call them kids because they're only a couple years younger than me, but I think they're like all freshmen in college and they're really good. You can hear, like, their influences are definitely, like, garage rock bands, but also, I'm sure TV Repairman is one of their influences. They're really good. I like them. And I haven't really listened to Gollum. I've seen them before, but I don't really remember what they sound like. But I'm sure if they both are playing together and they're both friends, they're both pretty good. So, anyways, yeah. I apologize for replaying this set, but I actually don't apologize, because it's a good set, and it'll be a good time. Okay, thank you for listening. That last song was 52 Girls by the B-52s. And this next song is Dance by ESG. And if I didn't say it already, get funky, get fun, maybe dance. Okay, I'll check back towards the end. Like I said, this next song is Dance by ESG.

Hello, you're... I was going to say you're listening to WCDV Albany, but you already knew that. What was I going to say at the end? I had something I was planning on saying. I guess nothing. But that last song was Girl You Want by Devo. And I hope you enjoyed my set. I love this set. Thank you for listening. I'm going to keep it quick so Blue can go on air. But yeah, thank you for listening. And this last song is Girlfriend Is Better by Talking Heads. It's my favorite Talking Heads song. I don't know if that's controversial. Okay. Talk to you next Wednesday. Have a good night.

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Welcome to the Capital District's best WCDB Albany. My name is Blue, and welcome to another week of Shades of Blue. I thought the name was Color Theory, but I actually checked the website. Our new website, WCDB.fm. Go on there if you haven't gone already. And I realized my show name was Shades of Blue, so that's the actual name. This week is going to be a little stressful, a little scary for me, because this is my first week doing a show with a mixer, like the actual turntables. So I don't know how this is gonna go, but I think it should go good. I haven't had any practice beforehand. I just kind of picked this up in the studio, so we'll see how it goes. But

Mavi. We also got some No Name, some Shungu coming up, so please stick around. And we also got some other things in the works going on next Saturday, the 26th. We'll be making

things that made me boost to the future, navy, blame me. 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Malaise eased, alleyway past the lane, but place bleached. Still breeze, hair straight shoots. 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
5: Hello, everybody. 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My name is Blue, and you are currently tuned into Shades of Blue. So, I think that first half went okay. If you're just tuning in now, that whole first half was with the mixer, the turntables. Usually we just do stuff off the engineering board, but I think that went decent. I don't think there was too much dead air. I think there was some, but we're not gonna count that. So we're going to, well, first we have to do some housekeeping, actually, because September 19th, that is this Saturday, I believe. Yes, this Saturday at No Fun in Troy, the Regal Selects will be having their album release party with special guests. A WCDB DJ and alumni will also be in attendance. So for more information on that, go to nofuntroy.com. I don't want to hold y'all too long. I don't want to speak too long because there's nobody in the booth today with me. It's empty. It's empty outside. It's empty in here. I don't know where everybody's at, but hopefully it's somewhere good. I think everybody's at an event. I have no idea. But we are going to get right back into the music as this next song is going to be from Lil Sims. From her 2026 album, I believe it dropped this year, this is Freak.

0: Shalom. 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

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Big Ben, splits, Bill up Pistons, we assist them. In this very instance, not a victim. Run the wing as if I'm trying to kick some. A special spirit, this one. With so much trauma, I've been trying to dip from. Confront it. Jesse Owens, how a nigga running. My worth plummets as I arise to be who I'm becoming. I'd rather face the hurt instead of numbing. Been in the dark for years, I choose to let the sun in. From shedding tears to truly shedding judgment. My brody asked me what the fuck a crutch is. Tell him straight, it's how we used to function. It's a moment where you floating, feet was never touching. Take a chance with better repercussions. Eddie George, the way a nigga trucking. Without a choice, I give my all or nothing. Talking about sustenance. If you don't know enough, you better shut your lips. I ain't know that I was down bad, but my mother did. Held captive like I done a bid. Fall enters as the summer ends. Feelings coming, waves immense. Have my sixth sense bussing. Thumbing through this bread like it ain't nothing. I got a lot of that that I can spend. Broke niggas watching other hands. Broke bridges that I gotta mend. Cold winters have my inner sense. And I ain't smoking spliffs since then. It's no substance in my system. The best brother to my sister. The culmination of my coexistence. With

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Me and Tebe 20. 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

0: 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Call your mother.
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2: He's beautiful.
3: Hello, everybody. For the final time, you are listening to the Capital District's best, WCDB Albany. My name is Blue, and that song you just heard was a freestyle by Navy Blue, his off-top freestyle for Top Shelf Premium. Before that, you heard Women Don't Even Watch Women's Basketball by Chris Crack. No comment on the title. Before that, Gospel Music by Nyante, Stay Alive by Shungu, Song 31 by No Name. I forget the full name of the acronym, but KTYWS by Salt, Free by Little Sims, Solid Snake by Sideshow, Burning Desire by Mike, Dead Stock by Mick Jenkins, Apari Park by Mike, But It's a Honda by John Wells, M Tomb by Earl Sweatshirt, Simone by Action Bronson, Lately Nothing by Alexa Gates, Incapable by Ginge, Who Gives Me Breath by Maxo, Hunger in My Stomach by Leem, Thousand Miles by Mavi, I Miss You featuring Navy Blue by Lord Jamonte Ogbon, Peace Offering by Mike, and we started this hour off with Blue World by Schneider. Now, this final song, I just wanted to give a little bit of an introduction to because this is from one of my favorite artists and one of my favorite albums of all time, Napalm. She is the lead singer of Highest Coyote, if you're unaware, and she'll actually be playing a show tomorrow in Kingston, New York at, I can't remember the name off the top of my head, but she'll be playing a show tomorrow in Kingston, where is it at? Assembly in Kingston. Highly recommend you to go if you are able to. I attended her show in 2024 where she had Elliot Skinner open up for her, and I cried multiple times during that show. That show was a spiritual experience. Nothing really can compare to it. I nothing but fond memories come from that show, but this song coming up is from her solo work. She released an album in 2017 titled Needle Paw, which was a bunch of acoustic renditions of Hiatus Coyote songs and also a Jimi Hendrix song, Electric Ladyland. This is one of the Hiatus Coyote renditions. This is from Choose Your Weapon. This is Molasses. So once again, she's having a show tomorrow in Kingston at Assembly. So highly recommend if you can go. If you can't, I'm so sorry. I'm in the boat with you. I'm also very sad about it. But I'll leave you guys off with this. I hope you have a great night, and I believe DJ Dilly will still be showing up for his 2 a.m. set with the Silly Song Emporium. So if you're going to be up at that time, stick around for that. But if not, I hope you've had a great time here tonight enjoying me doing my first mixer set. Who knows, it may become a tradition here. But without further ado, this is Molasses by Napalm off of her album Needle Paw. Have a good night, everybody.

0: hi, one more thing. We actually, I don't know if I talked about this earlier, but we have a new website and it is live. So if you're listening on our old website, this is the time to change. If you have been listening on the old website that has been here since 2004, we finally have an upgrade. So the new website link is wcdb.fm. It works so much better with phones, so much better with computers, and you will actually be able to log into it the first time. You won't have to reload like 5 times to get into the website. So go on to there, listen to all of our DJs, and enjoy your listening experience, finally. But yeah, that's the last thing I really had to say. And yeah, one more time, Napalm will be performing in Kingston at the Assembly tomorrow. If you enjoyed that last track, that was Molasses off of her album Needlepaw. When I went, it was a great experience. You know, I laughed, cried, voice was cracking because I was singing so much. Got my CD signed by her. It was a great time. So highly recommend that you go. One more time, that is the Assembly in Kingston tomorrow. So attend if you can. I'm not pushing you to go, but I highly recommend that you do. And yeah, that's my time for tonight, everybody. Hope you've enjoyed my set. Hope you enjoy the new website. And have a very, very, very lovely night, everybody. Goodbye.
1: Groove of things. You'll see why that's funny in just a second.
0: Yo, that's gang. That's gang right there. Hold on. Y'all gonna listen.
1: Recent faves of mine, just not necessarily new songs, not all of them are new, but just songs that I love, have been loving and adore so much and have been playing on repeat all the freaking time recently. And actually, to get us started, I do have to let you know my birthday was 2 days ago. Thank you very much. I did turn 22. I'm excited. I'm very happy to be here. And my birthday does start a very important time of the year, being Virgo season. For all my Virgos, this is for us. Thank you. We're going to start with one of the best made songs. I don't know if that makes sense. One of the most amazing songs ever made, Virgo's Groove by Beyoncé. Thank you very much.

0: Hey y'all, welcome back. I hope that you guys have been enjoying what you are hearing, because I'm having a phenomenal time playing it, as usual. We're gonna go over the songs that I just played, because I literally love all of them. But first, before I get into it, I do have a special guest in the studio. Alongside with me over here on mic two is, introduce yourself to the people, please.
1: Why do I gotta introduce myself?
0: All right. My fault. No, it's the right one. I know what I'm doing. You on mic two, brother? Speak.
1: I don't think it's going. Oh wait, not changing.
0: Bruh, oh my god, bruh. Here he go.
1: The mic is cooked. It's cooked.
0: No,
2: because the level wasn't moving. It's moving now, is it? It's not moving.
0: Speak.
2: Oh,
0: it
2: wait,
0: is,
2: no,
0: yo, that laugh sent that all the way up. That's crazy.
2: Gotcha.
0: Yeah.
2: Hey,
0: yo,
2: I know who it is, man.
0: Whatever.
2: What?
0: I had auto on this whole time, by the way.
2: You're lying.
0: I'm not lying.
2: Like it was up?
0: No, it was just on, but...
2: Oh, that's not...
0: I know, but that was so spooky. That's so spooky to me, though. I get so scared sometimes. Sometimes I really question myself. Sometimes I get really terrified. Like, I don't know. Anyways, in the stew, sitting here with me, is my good friend Blue. Say hello to the people.
2: Hi, everybody. Glad to be back.
0: Mm-hmm. Mm-hmm.
2: I don't know how to do introductions no more.
0: Clearly not. That was boring.
2: No,
0: oh
2: I
0: my
2: know,
0: god.
2: I know.
0: Like,
2: wait, hold on.
0: That was mad weak. Like, get on the mic and say something important. Okay. You know I'm on a time limit because somebody's on after me, bro.
2: Oh, true.
0: Like,
2: okay,
0: I can't do this whole running it back. Nothing. Like, we can't. We literally can't. I know. Control it. So, here in the studio with me tonight, we have esteemed guest. Blue, say hello to the people, please.
2: Hey, come on now. Y'all know what it is.
0: Yeah,
2: General manager.
0: Thank you.
2: We in there.
0: Yes, yes, yes.
2: We got some things in the works.
0: Thank you.
2: I'm not going to say too much because I got to lock in. I got to pull myself together.
0: Right.
2: But
0: control it.
2: It's going to be an exciting year.
0: So true.
2: It's going to be a lot of things going
0: so
2: on.
0: So true.
2: Hopefully.
0: Well, yes.
2: Hopefully we get a rap night. That's the one thing I'm banking on. I need a rap night here because they had like metal nights, rock nights.
0: No, we have to.
2: We gonna talk because we gonna make some shit.
0: Like trust. Cause,
2: we on different days, but it's still
0: all the way, which is so crazy. I can't believe that happened. Actually,
2: I'm actually kind of sad.
0: I'm actually sad.
2: I looked at the spreadsheet. And I was like, wait.
0: I know. Mind you, same time on different days. Low key, I could pop up though. And you're here right now. It's not. It's nothing. I could low-key just make a trip. It's really not that big of a deal.
2: And we do live at the same.
0: No, literally. You know what? Perhaps, Lee, I might be here tomorrow. You never know. I might have to make a guest appearance. You never know.
2: I still got to get on my side.
0: Here you go. I can't even lie because I literally.
2: Same old habits.
0: Well, anyways. So, let me get into these songs real quick so I can get back into the music. First song we played was Virgo's Groove by Beyonce. It's an ode to me. My birthday was 2 days ago, the start of Virgo season. Thank you very much. So, I had to play that because she wrote that song for me. I was in the stool when she wrote that song, guys. I was right there beside her. Like, she wrote that for me. But that's besides the point. That's a story for another day. Another time, another day. The following song after that was Oh La La by Justine Skye and Kaytra Nada. The first time I heard that song, I was up. I was too up, actually. Entirely too up. There is just something about that song. It's addictive. There might be drugs in it. I don't know. They might have embedded the melody with drugs. Just a little bit.
2: Slightly?
0: I think so. I have a great time with that. When that little... It's tea. It's a cute little bop. Like, it's a cute... It's tea. It's really tea. After that... Y'all already know. If y'all were here last semester... I really gotta wrap it up. Oh, my God. If y'all were here last semester, y'all already know how I feel about Rochelle Jordan and her album, Through the Wall. I literally did. I think maybe my last set. I don't even remember anymore. But one of my last sets was an album review of that entire album, top to bottom.
2: Not
0: because
2: like
0: it is full... full of hits. Mind you, I only found her in March. Well, not found her, but I only listened to that album in March, and it was my most played album. She's my most played artist for March and April. Because I was just on that, and I'm still on that. Words to Say, that's the name of that song. That is probably my favorite song off the album, which is so hard for me to choose because every day there's something new. Like, Sweet Sensation is right there. Get It Off is right there. Some is right there. The Boy is right there. La-di-da is right. Like, oh my God. Oh my God. She's, wow. Crave. Oh, no. I can't even do it.
2: Did she do Spit It Out? Or was that?
0: Yes! And that's how I found her. That's how I found her, because she was the feature on that Kitronada song, Spit It Out. That's what made me listen to her. That song, that was my top song from that album, from Timeless.
2: Yeah,
0: that is my favorite song. That video and Witchy, my top three off that album. But Spit It Out, that's how I found her. I was listening to that song one night in my room, and I was like, you know what? I keep seeing her name everywhere. Let me just give it a shot. Listen to that album, and I fell in love with it immediately. Like, truly, one of my most that's like a perfect end album for me. Like, top 10, perfect 10 album kind of thing for me. And then the most recent song that I just played was Point Blank by Kalila off of her newest album, New Avatar, which I have not given a full run through. Because sometimes I listen to albums and I get that one song that I love, and then I'm like, hold on, I'm set. Like, and I run with it. And that is pretty much what happened with this. Like, I heard that song, ran with it. It's too good. Anyways, to get back into the music, the song I'm about to play for you is another hit. Another album that I just started listening to that pretty much banger after banger after banger after banger.
2: I can't believe
0: and
2: you just started listening.
0: No, I know. A friend recommended it to me, and I was like, nah. Whoo, he... too good. And I'm about to play my favorite one off of this, and I'm looking at the other ones, and I'm like, damn, because I could play that one, I could play that one, I could play that one. But it's okay, it's okay. Ooh, me hitting the mic. The next song I'm going to give to y'all is Headshots by Isaiah Rashad off his album The House Is Burning. I hope that you guys all enjoy.
3: How many hearings after you done?
4: Yeah.
5: All right, visual. I got a jam.

Hey y'all, welcome back to the Sunspot with me, Venus. I hope that you guys have enjoyed all of what you heard. My time is up, my show is up, so I'm gonna quickly just name all of the songs that just played, and then I'm gonna pass the mic off to DJ Sweaty Mango, who is also sitting here in the booth as well. But yes, so we started that with Headshots by Isaiah Rashad from his album The House is Burning. Literally my favorite track off that album, one of my favorite tracks in recent times, period. After that was How Does It Feel by Pharrell Williams off his album In My Mind. I don't even have the correct words or the time to explain that one. Like, that, there's just something with that one. Truly, there's something with that one. After that was Feel So Good by Remy Ma featuring Neo off of her album There's Something About Remy. What can I say about Remy Ma, bro? That album in and of itself, like, low-key I need to go back and listen to the whole thing, because that album has this, it has Conceited, it's got a couple other, I can't. Anyways, after that was Feel So Right by Janet Jackson off her album All For You. That one just gave Cookout real bad. Like, I don't know, like, that one just gave, like, we all together, the fam is together, and we all, like, I don't know, whatever, it doesn't even matter. And then the last song that just played is probably my favorite song at the moment. It's just so, like, springtime to me. It's just so happy. And, like, I literally took a video of myself in my room the other day by myself dancing to that song. Because that's just how I feel about it. Like, that's just how it gave, or what it gave. That was Dance Tonight by Lucy Pearl off their album Lucy Pearl. And yeah, that is all for me tonight, guys. I will see you again next week, and I hope that you all enjoyed. Have a great night. Bye.

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On April 8th, there's a show at El Dorado in Troy that features Paprika, Sunblock, Cheap Heat, and Violent Streets. The show is at 8, and if that sounds like your kind of thing, maybe you should go. You just heard the song 20 Bucks Spin by Pentagram, and today's theme for my set is dad metal. This is anything your dad's probably played while manning a grill or driving to wherever place you need to go. So if that's your kind of thing, stay tuned after this quick PSA.

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6: 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Folks, before we get to this beautiful set that I've constructed for you all, I do want to shout out really quick. If you have nothing to do this weekend, this Saturday, September 19th, 2026, 7 p.m., No Fun in Troy, we'll be having a album release party for the Regal Selects with some special guests and featuring some WCDB DJ and alumni. 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Ultimately, it's your life, it's your decisions, but I think that everyone will appreciate it if you do go. Once again, that is September 19th, 7 p.m. at No Fun, Troy. And if you like the Regal Selects, if you like supporting local DJs, if you like music, I'm sure you'll like this. Folks, this first song I'm going to play for you all is very special to me. The Happy Fits, band that I cherish, one of the first bands I went to go see live at their Happy Fest a few years back. They released a album over the summer called Awfully Appealin' Revisited. That's right, they remastered their first album and revisited some songs. This was released August 27, 2026. And features a few songs that, once again, were on their first album, but they redid them more recently. So, the first song I have here is a remaster of one of my favorite songs from that album, Too Late. I hope you all enjoy. Once again, you're tuned into 90.9 FM WCDB Albany. This is Too Late Remastered by The Happy Fits.

And that song you just heard was Bull by Diet Lemon. Folks, if you're just tuning in, you tuned into 90.9 FM WCDB Albany. We're playing some indie pop, indie rock for you tonight. This is DJ Dilly here with DJ Dilly's Super Silly Song Emporium. This next song is by not the Happy Fits. This is by the Happy Return. The song's called Pretend. And I hope you aren't pretending when you enjoy this, and you really do enjoy it.

Folks, that song you just heard was Poison Ivy by Cousin Simple. Show of hands here, not that I can see them. Who's going as Poison Ivy for Halloween? If you don't know your Halloween costume, that's not a bad thing. It's too early, and I really like that holiday, so I obsess over it a month ago. This next song is by a band called Black Pontiac. I really like Black Pontiac. I love their music. I've been itching to play some for you all. So I'm going to start you all off in the shallow end here. This is Tsunami by Black Pontiac. Please enjoy. And if you're driving a Black Pontiac, well, congratulations.

Folks, that song you just heard was Make It Tessellate by the Doozers off of their album Becoming an Entity. If you don't know what tessellate means, well, I was in your shoes about 1 minute ago before I realized I don't know what tessellate means, so I looked it up. Tessellate, according to Merriam-Webster, means, well, it's a transitive verb, which means to form into or adorn with mosaic. Now, that's a very, very abstract definition, in my opinion, and doesn't really help me understand what make it tessellate means, but I think it sounds really cool. You know what else sounds really cool? No Fun will be presenting a album release party for the Regal Selects this coming Saturday, 7 p.m. in No Fun in Troy. It's September 19th, once again, Saturday, 7 p.m. No Fun will be having their Regal Selects album release party with some special guests, including, but not at all limited to, some WCDB DJs and alumni. So if you feel like supporting them, you know where to find them. Another thing that's really cool and sounds really cool is this next song. It's by The Grins. It's called Cynthia. I actually had a friend named Cynthia in high school. Cynthia, if you're listening, I wonder how you're doing. We should catch up. This next song is Cynthia by The Grins. Please, please, please. Enjoy.

That song you just heard was Sorry Baby by Taylor Ridge. Folks, we are about halfway through our set tonight. Give a little round of applause for those of you that have been listening this whole time. You made it halfway through a DJ Dilly Super Silly Song Emporium set. Congratulations. These next few songs are all coming from, well, this paired. Let me rephrase that. These next two songs are from one album, and the songs after that will be from the same album as well. Before we get to that, do want to give a special sneak peek to those of you who are just now tuning in. So far, we've played Too Late, the remastered version by The Happy Fits. This is off of their brand new Awfully Appealin' Revisited 10-year anniversary album, followed by Fool by Diet Lemon, Pretend by The Happy Return, Poison Ivy by Cousin Simple, Tsunami by Black Pontiac, Make It Tessellate by The Doozer, Cynthia by The Grin, Sorry Baby by Taylor Ridge. This next song, folks, is Be Like Me by Coastal Club. Enjoy.

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1: Folks, you'd break my heart if you didn't enjoy that last song. That was Cigarettes by Coastal Club off their album All of the Things You Said. Same album as the one before that, which was Be Like Me. Same band, same album. You get the gist. This next song is Room for Two. Ooh. By Moravian. One of those is the correct way to pronounce it, and I'm not going to look up which one it is. It's off their album Call It What You Want. And you can call this song what you want, but you can't call it bad. This is Room for Two by Moravian.

folks, it's coming up on 2:50 in the a.m., which means I gotta start wrapping things up because it's getting a little too late. Speaking of too late, did you know that that's one of the songs that the Happy Fits remastered on their new album, Awfully Appealing Revisited, parentheses, 10-year anniversary? More importantly, though, they remastered it twice. They revisited it once and remastered it once. So I'm going to play both of them here for you tonight. Folks, this is the last song of the night. This is Too Late Revisited. You tuned into 90.9 FM WCDB Albany. DJ Dilly's Super Silly Song Emporium with me, your host, DJ Dilly, for the next about 4 minutes. Folks, it's been a great, great night. I hope to see you all next week. Until then, it's DJ Dilly signing off with Too Late Revisited. Please enjoy.

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0: You're listening to WCDB Albany with DJ Specimen, and on June 19th, there is a show at PetSmart in Troy. The lineup is Smog Moss, Intrinsic Spin, and Ventry Hill. The doors are at 7, music's at 8. I personally know somebody at Ventry Hill, and they're quite good. I'll be there tomorrow. I'm excited. It's going to be a lot of fun. You just heard the song Soul Sacrifice by Cathedral, and up next is Crippled Wizard by Koff. For the past, hour, I've been playing all doom metal, and guess what? I'm gonna be playing more for the next hour. So yeah, if that sounds like your thing, make sure you stay tuned after a quick PSA.
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Yeah.

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For the last 2 hours, I've been playing only new metal, so a lot of Candlemass, what else, Pentagram, stuff like that. And up next is my last song for the night, LSD by Electric Wizard. Enjoy.

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0: Sorry, WCDB will be right back once we've resolved some technical difficulties. While you wait, enjoy some calming animal sounds, courtesy of the Animal Sanctuary.
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Hello, Capital District. You're listening to WCDB Albany. I'm DJ Lesson 3. You're listening to Silent Hill, and the song you just heard was I Can Tell You About Pain by Converge. Today's set theme is just a bunch of metalcore, death metal, and hard, just deathcore and stuff like that. I'm playing a bunch of new songs as well throughout the set, so if that sounds like your thing, maybe stay tuned. Anyway, up next is the song Moonshield by In Flames off of the lovely Jester Race. Well, it's just called the Jester Race, but I think it's a lovely album. Anyway, enjoy.

Hello, Capital District. Once again, you're listening to WCDB Albany on Silent Hill. I'm DJ Lesson 3, and the song you just heard was Children of Bodom by Children of Bodom. Up next, I have a song by a band called Asuk. The song is War Torn. And before I get into that, I'm going to shout out an event that's going on. This is

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It's WCDB versus WRPI. Battle of the Bands. We, on WCDB side, got Daisy Chain and Gas Leak, and we're going up against Pseudosky and Totally Confused. It's going to be happening next week, Saturday, April 25th. Doors 7, music 8, as per usual for no fun. And yeah, it's going to be a good time. I'm excited to go. Again, that is Daisy Chain, Gas Leak versus Pseudosky, Totally Confused. And that's WCDB versus WRPI station. Anyway, I'll just go through the songs I've played over the last 25-ish minutes. As I mentioned, the song you just heard was Children of Bodom by Children of Bodom. Before that, you heard Conduit by Converge, which I got to see live with the lovely DJ Didelfide, who is in the room right now. And it was fun going all the way to the city on a whim to see Converge and Poison the Well and Spy. And we missed Balmora, very unfortunately. But we will be able to see them. And I might shout out that event in the second hour. I mean, I guess I could shout it out now, but stay tuned if you want to hear about that event. That Balmora and Holder are playing in Albany. Well, actually in Troy. Anyway, before I played Conduit, I played Slaughter Day by Autopsy. Before that, I played Inconsolable by Holder. Before that, I played Moonshield by In Flames. And before that, I played I Can Tell You About Pain, also by Converge. And they played both those songs live. Again, up next, you're going to hear awesome song called War Torn by the band Asuk. And then you're going to hear, you know, things that are more on the deathcore and metalcore side of things for a bit. And then we're going to get back into, you know, the death metal side of things. But yeah, I hope you all enjoy. And I have not much else to say.

0: Hello, Capital District. You're listening to WCDB Albany. I'm DJ Lesson 3, and the song you just heard was Psycho Frame. You've been tuned in to Silent Hill for the past about hour and 5 minutes. And I've just been playing metalcore, death metal, and deathcore. That's basically it. I've been playing new music. The next song I'm going to play for you guys is also going to be very new. But before I get into that, I just wanted to go through the last few songs I just played. For the song you just heard, which was Endless Agonal Devotion by Psycho Frame, you heard The Way Things Should End by Torn Open, which is their new single. It dropped almost a month ago, so not quite completely new, but you know what I mean. For that, you heard Adversary by Immolation off their brand new album. Like, it came out last Friday. And it is my favorite album of the year so far. It is excellent, strong recommendation for me, especially if you like death metal. And if you like death metal and you haven't heard of Immolation, I feel like you're sleeping, like actually like asleep currently, which is fair. It is 1 in the morning. Before that, you heard... can I say Molesting the Decapitated?
1: Well, you just did, so...
0: Devourment made a song that happens to be called Molesting the Decapitated. FCC, please don't come for me. Before that, you heard Extermination of My Filthy Species by Skinless. Before that, you heard Heartwork by Carcass. Before that, you heard Hammer of Heresy by Fatal Realm featuring Cross of Disbelief. And before that, you heard Infernal Desolation by Jakarthus and Sans Guzo. I can't say this band's name, and that's kind of why I don't listen to them. No offense, but I straight up can't say their name, and I feel bad. I can't even be like, oh, yeah, I'm a fan of Sans Guzobog. Before that was Broken and Curled by Nailed Shut's album that came out this year. It came out a month ago? 2 months ago?
1: A month ago.
0: A month ago. Nice. And before that, I played Tell Slater Not to Wash His D**K off of Count Your Blessings, which is going to be getting redux, I guess you could call it, very soon. What are they calling it? Repented. They're calling it a repented version. But yeah, they're doing a redux of it, which I'm excited to see what they do for the 20th anniversary. And I believe that's every song I've talked about before, perhaps, maybe. Actually, no, I didn't mention War Torn by Asuk, but I mentioned that before I played it. Anyway, the next song is going to be Hum of Hurt by Converge. But before I get into that, I'm going to shout out an event. I shouted it out earlier, but I'm just going to shout it out again. WCDB versus WRPI's Battle of the Bands. On WCDB Albany's side, us, we got Daisy Chain and Gas Leak versus Pseudosky and Totally Confused on RPI's side. That's going to be April 25th, which I think is next Saturday. Door 7, Music 8, and that's going to be at No Fun in Troy. Anyway, I'm going to play a quick PSA, and then we're going to get right back into the music. The next song you're going to hear is Hum of Hurt by Converge, because they're releasing another album this year, because they're, like, insane. But yeah, I hope you all enjoy.
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Ladies and gentlemen, welcome to our program. This is Mr. WCDB Albany, and each and every one of you is wonderful in your own special way. I'd like to play something special for you right now, because you deserve it.

Hello, Capital District. Once again, for the last time, you've been tuned in to WCDB Albany. Sorry, hey, move the mic out of the way. Anyway, I've been DJ Les 3. You've been tuned in to Silent Hill. The song I just played was Grave Robbery by Away With Words. Before that, I played All That Remains by Bolt Thrower. Before that, I played Autumn by Plague Thy Child. Before that, I played Slaves to Substances by Suicide Silence. Before that, I played Botchlo by Poison the Well. Before that, I played Painted Face by Breach. Before that, I played Ear to Ear by Whitechapel. Before that, I played Never Ending Teeth by Afterbirth. Before that, I played Here and After by Immolation. Before that, I played Ophelia by Balmora and Holder. Before that, I played Thoroughbreds by Poison the Well. And before that, I played Home of Hurt by Convert. So yeah, that's caught up to speed to everything I play this hour. I'm going to play one more track for you guys off my favorite album of all time. And it's one of my favorite songs of all time. We got Hang 'em High by My Chemical Romance. I've been DJ Lesson 3. Tune in next week if you want to hear me again. And yeah, this has been Silent Hill. Hope you all enjoy.

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0: Ranger Station, Ranger speaking.
1: Yeah, hi. I'd like to report a bear sighting.
0: Location?
1: In the woods, just outside of town.
0: Oh, not surprising. You've got your home. Bears have theirs.
1: Yeah, but see, this wasn't just any bear. This bear was wearing jeans and a hat, as in a Smokey Bear.
0: Jeans and a hat. That's definitely Smokey. What exactly did he have to say?
1: Well, we were about to head home, you know, after having a bonfire.
0: Oh, I can guess where this is going.
1: Right. See, Smokey told me the fire wasn't actually out. He said if it's too hot to touch, it's too hot to leave.
0: That's true. Did you know that 9 out of 10 wildfires are caused by humans? That means 9 out of 10 wildfires can be prevented.
1: Wow, no kidding?
0: I'm a forest ranger. We never kid.
1: Sorry.
0: that was a joke.
1: Oh.
0: Get your Smokey on. If you see someone in danger of starting a wildfire, step in and make a difference, because 9 out of 10 wildfires are caused by humans. 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

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What's going on out there? Hey, I have a bunch of good music for you for the next 2 hours, and I'd like to start it off with a great gentle cover of one of my favorite Knife songs, Heartbeats. This is Jose Gonzalez covering that one, and you're hearing here at WCDB Albany.

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1: I wonder if you know that I want the best for you. I know you're going through a lot. I wonder if you know that the big homie needs help too. You can't just rebound from everything. I know you've been grinding.
2: Let's go.
1: But how long will you fight solo? I wonder if you know that we can get help. I wonder why we waited so long. I'm not wondering anymore. Love, your mind. Let's see how far we can go.

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How's it going out there? I am going to start off this show with a song from Alalaz. This is Serenas, and you are hearing here at WCDB Albany.

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That was just broadcast with the Focus Group, their record Investigate Witch Cults of the Radio Age. Came out in 2009. That was the intro to the record into the song The Bee Colony. Before that was Mahavishnu Orchestra with Birds of Fire, and we started it off with the band Alalaz, their song Serenus. Coming up next, I've got the band Dummy for you, their song Full Spectrum Dominance, and you are here to hear at WCDB

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Yes, this is Heat. We've been listening to some real good music. Hope you've been enjoying it. You just heard the band Ladytron. The song was Blue Jeans. For that was Fontaine's DC with Marion. We heard from the band Immersion with What Is Lost Will Return. And we started off that set of music with the band Dummy. Song was Full Spectrum Dominance. Coming up next, we've got a song from Locals, The Parlor. This song is called Open Your Eyes, I Love You, and you're here to hear at WCDB Albany.

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1: Ranger Station, Ranger speaking.
2: Yeah, hi. I'd like to report a bear sighting.
1: Location?
2: In the woods, just outside of town.
1: Oh, not surprising. You've got your home. Bears have theirs.
2: Yeah, but see, this wasn't just any bear. This bear was wearing jeans and a hat, as in a Smokey Bear.
1: Jeans and a hat. That's definitely Smokey. What exactly did he have to say?
2: Well, we were about to head home, you know, after having a bonfire.
1: Oh, I can guess where this is going.
2: Right, right. See, Smokey told me the fire wasn't actually out. He said if it's too hot to touch, it's too hot to leave.
1: That's true. Did you know that 9 out of 10 wildfires are caused by humans? That means 9 out of 10 wildfires can be prevented.
2: Wow, no kidding?
1: I'm a forest ranger. We never kid.
2: Sorry.
1: that was a joke.
2: Oh.
1: Get your Smokey on. 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
1: As part of the University at Albany School of Social Welfare, we hope to take social work beyond the classroom and agency settings and directly to the public, because the public is the client. 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
0: Welcome to the Social Workers here on WCDB Albany. My name is Eric Hardiman, and I'm your co-host with Alyssa Lotmore. Welcome back, Alyssa.
2: Hey, Eric. I can't believe it's another academic year, and we are now under the College of Integrated Health Sciences. We have some new faculty members, but today we're also going to be talking to a faculty member who's been here about 2 years, but hasn't been on the show yet.
0: Yeah, how's your semester starting off, Alyssa? Good?
2: It's going pretty good. It's chugging along.
0: Yeah. We've already had one show. We had on Vicki Rizzo and Aaron Bell from the College of Integrated Health Sciences, and that was a great episode. And today we have another great episode. We'll have lots more episodes this whole academic year, sort of format may change here and there, but we're still going to keep going with the social workers, and it's going to be a good year, right?
2: It is. It is. We usually when we have a new faculty member, we have them on right away. So our guest today has been here at UAlbany for 2 years. Yeah. And between my maternity leave and other things, we have delayed this interview, but we are so welcome to, well, Eric, you welcome our guest.
0: Yeah, I'm so excited today to welcome our special guest, Dr. Cheng Ren. Dr. Ren is an assistant professor in the School of Social Welfare, which is now housed under the College of Integrated Health Sciences here at the University of Albany. And Dr. Ren comes to us from the University of California at Berkeley and is a superb researcher, superb teacher. We're thrilled to have him on the faculty. And, you know, really looking forward to this conversation today, particularly because he's also affiliated with the specific name here wrong. Alyssa, you might want to help me with the Institute on Artificial Intelligence. Is that
3: they call it
0: proper
3: AI
0: term?
3: Plus.
2: AI Plus, yes.
0: AI Plus, okay, great, yeah. Which is our university center that organizes and houses all of the research we have doing around the university that addresses artificial intelligence. So it's a really timely conversation. So first of all, Cheng, Dr. Ren, welcome to the Social Workers.
3: Thank you. Thank you.
2: And I'd like to start off with, as Eric said, we have this AI Plus initiative, and I still don't I'd love for you to explain that to not only me, but also our listeners. What is UAlbany doing with this AI institute, and how is AI connected to social work?
0: Yeah. What is AI Plus? Yeah, all these questions. Yeah.
3: Thank you. Thank you for the question. It's a great honor for me to join this radio. So for UAlbany, like based on the name, it's called AI Plus. So we have like a big idea, say, hey, now we have like AI tools, but like how can we integrate it with those kind of fields traditionally do not really intensively use AI? So it's called AI Plus. It's a very diverse background of the institute. Like we have traditional computer science, like math, engineering, environment, those kind of area already use AI intensively in the past. We also have faculties from like education, psychology, sociology, like in public health, social work, those kind of social science field traditionally may not intensively use AI, but now we try to create some kind of possibilities or explore some kind of potentials how AI can be used in this field. And also it's a really good environment for us to connect with other people. You know, typically in those kind of big institute like universities, people or faculties may not really have opportunities to connect with other faculties.
0: Yeah.
3: Especially we are in downtown and they were in uptown. And so this institute really provide a good opportunity for us to gather together and talk about some kind of like funding opportunities or collaboration opportunities, and also seek any potentials for collaborate together, since nowadays more and more social issues become very, very complicated. And we try to use various of expertise to tackle that.
0: Okay. Yeah. So, you know, before we even get into some of the conversation, some of the questions I want to ask about artificial intelligence or AI in general, you know, some of those questions about, you know, is this a good thing for society? Is it something we should embrace? Is it something we should embrace, but a little skeptically and cautiously and carefully, or should we fear it? You know, is this something that we should really be afraid of and try to avoid? Before we even get into any of those questions, I would love to hear kind of, how did you originally get interested in AI, and how, you know, you were getting your degree in social work, and like you said, social work may not be a field that immediately we think of AI. Mm-hmm. So what was it about AI that got you intrigued, and how did you first get involved with it?
3: Yeah, so this is a really good question, and to be honest, it's pretty hard to answer.
0: Okay.
3: It's a tough one. But a little bit of background about myself is I was trained in the PhD of social work at UC Berkeley. But at UC Berkeley, we also got opportunities to it's like a minor for PhD students, but we call it designated emphasis. And I picked the data science. That's kind of the opportunity for me as a social work student at that moment, maybe 5 or 6 years ago, and start to get computer science training. And also since we are kind of required to take courses like either computer science or I even took like high performance computing. I don't know like why I took that, but that's kind of required courses for me at that moment. And I literally exposed a lot for the data science. And you know, at that moment, AI is not really like Howard's. Like at that moment, maybe we still use like machine learning. Then later, around 2022, I guess, when OpenAI have the ChatGPT online, and people start to kind of stick to the terminology or the words AI, although people do not really deeply understand or the specific definition about AI. AI is a very broad idea. So if academically they are like slightly different by definition, like a machine and AI, but For the general public, I believe people pretty much regard those kind of very similar things for us. And back to the question whether it's a good thing or bad thing, I said it's a tough question, but we've already see some kind of very positive change about AI. It did increase some kind of let's say we'll make some kind of work pretty much like efficient. For example, we have, if you have a pretty long paper, if you ask AI to summarize for you, it's pretty much you can get it done in pretty like a second. And I also saw, I don't know for the majority, but I also saw some kind of people start to use AI to replace Google, although sometimes AI do not really that accurate, to be honest. But people start to use AI to replace Google, like those kind of functions for searching, and get a result kind of customized for them. Also, in my own teaching, I'm teaching statistics.
0: Okay.
3: And you know, for statistics nowadays, we also need to learn a software to use, kind of like statistical software to use, which is kind of like programming. And When I teach statistics, I also encourage students to use AI. Like, we have a new term called vibe coding, which, like, under the assistance of AI, you can finish the programming even without any kind of background. We literally have example is we are really interested in the PubMed abstract. And we have a research assistant, literally have like no strong background of coding, but finish that on the system of AI can web scrape. Web scrape means like you can get those kind of abstract from PubMed under some kind of a standard. So, which is a good change. We also have a lot of like, quote, bad or some kind of very controversial sign to like copyright. I just read on the New York Times like how they work with those kind of AI companies about the copyright things, how people worry about like this is the copyright, this is the labor of us, and how AI just like get that and for the training, and also the trust and the accuracy. It's also pretty obvious in academia. Professors start to worry about like whether this homework was written by the students or written by the AI.
0: Right. It's a big concern. Yeah.
3: And this is also about the integrity. So there's like good things, bad things. It's always like two sides, and I think the point is how we can use this AI and critically, and how should we include human in the decision process.
0: Yeah, it seems like just listening to you, you know, I mean, it sounds like you are, I don't want to you know, put a label on it, but it sounds like you are very much in support of the idea of using artificial intelligence, but also I hear you urging some caution, and that there are some bad uses of it, and there are some things we might want to be careful about with it. That it's. But I also hear, you know, historically it seems like we're just at the very beginning of this. You know, this phenomenon, right? We're only a couple years into, you know, this sort of widely publicly available ChatGPT and other types of open AI kind of options for folks. So I, you know, in my own mind, I think, well, what's it going to be like 5 years from now? It's going to be radically different than it is right now. So not asking you to, you know, predict the future, but there's some scariness, you know, not quite knowing where this is heading. Will it replace traditional educators? Will it replace traditional systems? And how do we figure out what the human element is? Lots of questions there.
3: Good question. You know, future is always pretty hard to predict, to be honest, especially nowadays. Like when I go to college, like no one really think like computer science will become the trends for the future.
0: Later
3: computer science is the trends of the future. But nowadays, when you look back, even for recent years, like computer science students also become the group like pretty hard to find a job recently, especially for the new graduate, right?
0: So
3: it's just pretty fast, like come and go pretty fast. So it's pretty hard to predict 5 years from now. But one of the trends I kind of believe is for junior staff, like if some kind of work is repeatedly doing this again and again, that could be very likely partially or replaced by the AI. I think that's possible. But the work that I need to like communicate with people, or the work that's very like need like creative ideas, that would be very difficult. Like think about nowadays, especially for social work, like in the clinical side, the mental health, we definitely saw some kind of trends on those kind of online tours, like how to do some kind of mental health consultation or some kind of help. And it's a tricky question, like whether some kind of mental health consultant will be replaced by the AI or not. The point is, people enjoy like communicating with human and to share with those kind of ideas. But on the other side, what if a place with pretty low accessibilities of the mental health services,
0: right?
3: Maybe AI could be an option, right?
0: But
3: in those kind of case, there are also some kind of risks over there. The recent news about someone's suicide, and people realized that kids communicated with AI before. So it's hard to say like who will be replaced or not. Even some kind of work, AI cannot really make the final decisions or take the responsibilities of the fault they made. Like you have no one to come. There's like no accountabilities. Like you cannot really blame AI. Say, hey, you did this. You need to take this responsibilities. So, but 5 years from now, one trend I would say AI could be a very important role in our daily life. One of the moments I realized, maybe I personally from my personal life, it's not scientific, it's like a surrounding samples from my grandmother recently is close to 80, and her whole life is living in like rural area in China, and my mom told me recently she started to use smartphone. Like before, it's not like a traditional phone, not really smartphone. Now she started to use smartphone since the
0: age of 80.
3: The trend is everyone use like the mobile phone pay, and when she going to sell something, people typically do not really take cash. So if she would like to charge something, like some kind of vegetables she sold to other people, she needs a smartphone to receive the money.
0: To get the money, right?
3: Yeah, to get the money. And I think that's a very interesting change. Like you don't know when it's a moment like people try to get used to this trend. But definitely more and more people start to use AI, and this is pretty much the trends. It's hard to say which job will be replaced, but I think to be honest, I'm kind of like optimistic for this side. Is under the system of AI, people start to make some kind of repeated work to the AI and doing something we believe it's more variable as a human being.
0: Okay. So I feel like we are, you know, just to reintroduce who we're speaking with here, we're talking with Dr. Cheng Ren from the School of Social Welfare at the University of Albany, who studies artificial intelligence and uses eviction data. We want to talk about your work around housing and evictions. But I feel like we are very fortunate here at the university, and particularly in the School of Social Welfare, to have you guiding our students through some of this brand new learning, you know, trying to figure out what are the pitfalls, what are the opportunities, what are the contours of how we use artificial intelligence. And so I think of our students, and I think our students are really fortunate to have you guiding them through new territory. So can you tell us about your work with evictions and sort of what's the connection between AI and folks who are getting evicted?
3: So this is a really good question. And for housing issues, it's kind of like a long-term topic I'm really interested in from my master.
0: Okay.
3: Maybe like around 10 years ago. But at that moment, most of people concentrate on a foreclosure crisis. But when I moved to California, the Bay Area, I realized that most people just rent out properties instead of own a property. You know, the cost of living in the Bay Area.
0: Very expensive, yeah.
3: Yeah. So, but they sometimes have a very similar consequence, like we have no place to live for some kind of reasons. And at that moment, I met my PI, a principal investor at UC Berkeley, Tim Thomas, and he finished his dissertation at University of Washington in King County, like doing some kind of eviction research in King County. And we realized for the West Coast, especially the state of Washington and California, we do not really have a data set talking about eviction. So, I mean, they have a data set. Like at that moment, it's pretty difficult to answer a very simple question. I say, in this census tract, how many people get evicted?
0: So just basic descriptive questions.
3: Yeah. And 4 to 5 years ago, we even cannot really answer those kind of questions. Okay. The problem is we have those kind of court files, but it's all photocopy. It's not digitalized data set.
0: So
3: if you need to do some kind of countness of how many people get evicted in this, what you need to do is go to each file, find the name of the people, maybe the defendant name of the people, the plaintiff of the mostly landlord, and the place this eviction happened. And you need to geocode. Geocode means you convert this address into latitude and longitude, right? And once you have the latitude and longitude, you can merge with the census tract. So finally, you can count how many people get evicted in this neighborhood, in the census tract, in this county. So that's a tons of work. And we are thinking about whether it's possible the computer can do this, since it's a kind of repeat work. The format of the summers, or the format is kind of based on the law firm. Each law firm have their own different kind of format when they submit to the court. So, but they are pretty much similar. And we're thinking about whether it's possible we can use computer to read the first page of the summons, identify the name of the plaintiff, defendant, is most importantly,

0: summers and also the content of the summers. So pretty much when you give the file to the computer can learn those kind of patterns. And finally, it's around like 3,000 cases for each year, and we processed around maybe like 300K, 3,000, yeah, 30K, maybe 30K in the past 10 years in one county in Washington. Okay. And for the California case, we pretty much use a very similar method, but the layout is totally different. We collaborate with Rand Institute, and they collect data from Sheriff. So Sheriff is also a pretty key role in the eviction process.
1: Right.
0: They have those kind of data, but due to some kind of policies, if the people do not really finally get evicted, they need to redact, like they need to protect the privacy of those kind of people. So when once we have the list, you will see some kind of very interesting patterns. Before, it's like a very nice spreadsheet, but you will see some kind of black markers to cover the information.
1: Redaction,
0: So which, if we use traditional way to recognize this as a whole table, the those kind of methods do not really work, since those kind of redactions broken the patterns of the table. The algorithms cannot really recognize that. So yeah, we use a very similar way. We use machine learning to recognize and create. I think for California, I forgot the exact numbers of the total counties, maybe 59 counties or 58.
1: Sounds right, yeah.
0: And we build the first database with individual level eviction, the people who got evicted, and processed by the sheriff. And I think 54 out of 58. Go ahead.
1: So would it be safe to say then that you're using, through your work, through your own research, you are using machine learning and artificial intelligence to sort of make more efficient these uses of large data sets, that we can better understand patterns of eviction and where are evictions happening most and which counties and what types of evictions. And that I think what I hear you saying is that, I don't want to put words in your mouth, but I think I hear you saying that artificial intelligence can help us better manage those data sets and better learn from them, rather than having them just sit there and not get used, right?
0: Exactly. Those kind of data are over there. Like, we just do not really have a human labor to doing those kind of work.
1: The human labor would take so long to do those and outright to do that work. Interesting.
2: I mean, so many times we talk about, will AI replace the humans? But sometimes it's, we don't have the capacity, the workers, the people to do that kind of labor right now, whether it's going through data and things like that. And now we can use AI to actually get information and knowledge about something, a data set that we might not have had to been able to do because we didn't have the humans to do that work.
1: So now that you're here, Cheng, now that you're here in New York State and you've been here 2 years and you're working with students at the University of Albany and you're sharing these ideas with them and inspiring them, and I would assume learning from them too about their interests, what sort of plans do you have? Where will your research go from here, and what will its impact be, do you maybe anticipate, in New York State?
0: Yeah, really good question. I just started a pretty small project, and I'm really interested in the eviction crisis in the Albany area. And I know a UAlbany graduate, currently a professor at Siena College, CCI, is doing the project with United Tenants of Albany together. So I joined them and I try to provide some kind of support on that project. So we are really interested in if we aggregate those kind of cases, they request assistance from UAlbany

0: and united tenants of Albany.
1: Mm.
0: We tried to aggregate into the into council district, so like which council and how they are like a vote behavior, something like that. But we do not really have, let's say, the some kind of community level data or council level data. It's not originally collected by the census. So currently I'm working on that. Is I try to help them re-aggregate those kind of data and try to collect the data from the census tract and make it fit to the council district. Is it here called a council district at Albany? Like,
1: I don't think we use that terminology, but I think you're talking about like municipal divisions and sort of lines, right? Like districting.
0: Yeah, they have a representative for
1: the. Yeah. We usually do that at the county level, I believe. Although, yeah, it's a good question. I'm not.
0: The county level, right.
1: Yeah.
0: Yeah. So we are collaborating on that. Try to use my experience in those kind of quantitative analysis to assist or try to get some observations how evictions impact like a vote result
1: or interesting
0: something like that. I also got a small funding from AI Plus Institute recently, and what I mentioned before is, you know, for like a radar image, and it's very computing intensive. Like we need much more power to extract the information from those kind of images accurately.
1: Yeah.
0: So we need to use cloud computing a little bit.
1: Okay.
0: And the new project is I would like to make it more accessible to the general public, since you may have like PDF files from the police report, which Stanford did in California, and you may also have tons of PDF files from different kind of government you can request by the open data movement, like the policy, like
1: yes.
0: And once you have those kind of PDF files, how are you going to handle that? So I try to create a pipeline how to use those open sources software, like, and integrated with large language model. So before, it's kind of very professional, you need to write Python code to train the model. Now, is that possible? We can use those kind of open source tools and use the PDF files and just build a pipeline. You just simply ask, where's the distress of the eviction? So it's like a chatbot you did with ChatGPT, but it can help you to process those kind of data just in a pipe. I would say in a pipeline or maybe at a scale. So you think about, if you are using ChatGPT, you may need to ask, where this place of location, and then you ask a ChatGPT again and again to process like 100 files. So I try to build a pipeline with the only open sources platform and small large language model. When I say small large language model, which means the language model can be applied on a local machine. You don't need to like use a high performance machine.
1: Right.
0: Still scale those kind of process to build your own data set or use on other files you can collect or historical files you can collect.
1: So it sounds like you are really trying to work toward, you know, better access to large data systems, democratizing some of that process, making sure that local, municipal, county, and state levels are using the data systems that they have, and that your use of AI can be really pioneering in, you know, sort of making those processes more efficient, as I said, but also, like Alyssa just said, you know, sort of some of the labor wasn't getting done. You know, there's data that there are data just sitting there, and so your work can really show us the way, I think, toward making the most of data so that we have policy, we have practice decisions, we have, you know, societal decisions that are being driven by data rather than, you know, by sort of other means. Yeah,
0: some kind of by science. I personally, I feel pretty much reward to provide those kind of infrastructures. Like when we prepare the data for California, some other scholars use those kind of data to build some kind of research and investigate whether the crime-free policy impact in some kind of municipalities in California, and they realize it's only increased evictions but do not really decrease the crime
1: interesting
0: rate.
1: Okay. Yeah. So we need to wrap up here, but this has been a great conversation, Dr. Ren. We've been talking with Dr. Cheng Ren from the School of Social Welfare here at the University of Albany, who really is doing incredible work, and I think we've only touch the tip of the iceberg here with this conversation. I think there's a lot more, you know, and hopefully we can have you back in the future and talk about where this is heading and kind of maybe make this a regular thing, because I think everybody in society is, if they're not talking about and grappling with the notion of artificial intelligence, that's a missed opportunity. It's here. And we need to learn how to have the conversations. We need to learn how to use it ethically, morally. We need to maximize, you know, the good things and sort of avoid the dangers. But I see the work you're doing, and particularly the work you're doing in your research and with students, as being really groundbreaking. So thank you for that.
0: Oh, my pleasure. One last thing I want to mention is, I think it's a really good combination for AI and the social work, since mostly I'm talking about today is how AI has been applied to boost the social work research. But on the other side, for social workers, it's really important, like, what is the ethical decisions that AI made? We still use the human beings. I hate to say judgment, but those kind of values like how we can impact AI and what is the AI that fit on our needs in the future.
1: Right.
0: Yeah. Thank you.
2: Well, Alyssa, thank you so much. No, I just want to say thank you. I still find it hard to really grasp what AI is. So at least I have a little bit of a better understanding of how it can be used in a positive way and as a learning tool and to help with research, not just replace individuals, but to really help get the data we need in an organized fashion that can make a positive influence in the community.
1: Yeah, and impact policy and impact, you know, issues like housing and issues like equity, you know, related to housing and who gets housing and who gets evicted and those kinds of, you know, if we have data that can help us drive those policy decisions and we're not using those data, that's really problematic. And so maybe AI is the way of the future in that regard. So thank you again for talking with us, Dr. Ren. And, you know, we look forward to hearing more about your success here at the University of Albany. And it's been great having you on The Social Workers. And we hope you'll come back.
0: Thank you. Appreciate it.
1: So you've been listening to The Social Workers on WCDB Albany 90.9 FM. 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So Alyssa, can you give listeners some idea about how, if they maybe don't use the radio as much, but they prefer podcasts and their phones and laptops, how can they listen?
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1: 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And we have lots more episodes. We also have lots of archival episodes folks can listen to. And we appreciate all of our listeners and the community here in the Capital Region of New York and beyond. So thanks again, Dr. Ren, and best of luck as the school

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1: As part of the University at Albany School of Social Welfare, we hope to take social work beyond the classroom and agency settings and directly to the public, because the public is the client. Catch us on air, online, and anytime.
0: Welcome back. This is WCDB Albany. My name is Eric Hardiman, and I'm here on The Social Workers with my regular co-host, Alyssa Lotmore. Welcome back, Alyssa.
1: Hey, Eric. Great to be here, as always.
0: It is always great to be here. If you're just tuning in for the first time, this is a radio show, live radio talk show called The Social Workers. We also produce it in podcast format. We've been doing The Social Workers for a long time, right, Alyssa? How long has it been?
1: Was this our 11th year or 12th year? It's been a while. I know we celebrated our 10 year. I can't remember how long ago.
0: I think it might have been we'll have to check the calendar, but I think it might have been close to 12 years, maybe 11 or 12 years. We're in that range.
1: Yes.
0: But we, on this show, we like to talk to folks from the community, folks from the UAlbany community, folks from the local community, folks that are involved in social work of one kind or another, or just people that have topics to talk about that are, you know, that have some relevance and interest to social work as a profession and as a practice.
1: Well, we try to be really involved in the community and get that message out there. And one of the ways that we're involved with the community, both as faculty and staff and our students, is through that service, through community service, through volunteering on boards for nonprofits, just for being involved. And community service is huge on the UAlbany campus. We have a whole program that is the Community and Public Service Program, where students can actually earn credit to do community service and gain that experience. Go ahead, Eric.
0: It's really amazing. I mean, this university, the University at Albany, is very committed to community engagement at large. And I think this program that you're talking about, the Community and Public Service Program, is one that we're going to dig into in this episode. But it's one that's a really great example of a concrete way that students, you know, get some hands-on experience where they're in the community. And, you know, we'll let Sherry talk about it much better than we can. But we have with us a special guest today, who's Sherry Stevens, who is the director of the University at Albany's Community and Public Service Program, which is housed in the School of Social Welfare, where Alyssa and I are both housed too. So, Sherry, welcome to the Social Workers.
2: Hi, thank you for having me.
0: Of course.
1: Sherry, I'm so glad to have you on to talk about this. I wouldn't be a social worker if it wasn't for this program. I was originally an education major, and I signed up the freshman year spring semester and did a volunteer work or community service in a school setting, a kindergarten classroom in the Albany Public Schools. And I was like, oh my, I don't think this is for me. And I met the social worker there, and I liked how she was working one-on-one. And I said, oh, this is for me. So this program that you're the director of actually got me into social work and helped me from getting a whole degree in education, realizing that that wasn't for me. So thank you, Sherry.
2: My pleasure. And in fact, that's quite common. We tell students, you know, it can rule in or rule out, and that's fine. I've had so many students who their whole lives, their family thought they were going to be a doctor. They thought they wanted to be a doctor, and they went to volunteer in a hospital, and they're like, oh my goodness, this is not for me. And that's great. Like, you want to have that exploration to find what's your fit and where do you belong.
0: Yeah. So let's back up for listeners for a minute. So you've been with the University at Albany for since 2009, is that right?
2: Yes.
0: Okay. So tell us about you know, sort of, we'll get to the CPSP, the Community and Public Service Program, in a minute. And you can tell us all about that and what that is for our listeners. But maybe tell us a little bit about yourself as a, you know, how did you find social work? What was your journey into social work?
2: Okay, well, so I graduated from college way back in the 80s with a degree in Spanish, because that was the easiest major to have since I studied in Madrid and it all fell together nicely. Before that, I was criminal justice, what else was I? I don't even remember. But I decided I was going to teach high school Spanish, and I started a summer program to get a master's in education, and I needed a summer job. And a friend of mine worked at an agency operated boarding house, which is kind of like a group home for kids in Schenectady, and said, why don't you come here? And it was when Whitney Houston's song, I Believe That Children Are the Future, was popular. And that was it. I stayed there for 8 years and never looked back. After that, I moved on to another organization, Parsons Child and Family Center, now Northern Rivers, where I spent the next 12 years of my career working with adolescents with psychiatric diagnoses who had to be in a group living situation because it wasn't safe for them to be in the community. While I was doing that, I decided to seek a master's in social work only because I needed it in order to supervise the whole facility. And I really was quite full of myself and thought I knew everything there was to know and that there was no way it was going to teach me anything, but I decided to do it anyway. And lo and behold, I actually did learn a lot. And I really enjoyed the process. While I was doing that, I was lucky enough to work in the community and public service program and realized what an impact we could have on the community in a different way. You know, my life was 20 years of crisis response, you know, working through things, you know, super chaotic. And coming here and having this amazing opportunity to help students find opportunities to volunteer in the community with organizations that I had seen through my other roles as really, you know, doing important work for our community was just so beneficial. And now I think I have the best job at our entire university.
0: So tell us and our listeners, so what, you know, if you, when you give your elevator pitch for what the community and public service program is, can you describe the program and its full scope to folks?
2: Yeah, so we offer students the opportunity to earn college credit for service to the community. They can volunteer with any public or nonprofit organization for 1, 2, or 3 credits with a commitment of 35, 60, or 100 hours. While they're doing their service, they do a series of reflective activities on our online software program. And once they've done all their hours, completed all the reflective work, they receive 1, 2, or 3 pass-fail credits. And then we also have an upper-level class where they can, it's actually graded A through E that has more academic rigor, you know, a bit more writing.
0: And what's the history of this program? You know, how long does it go back at UAlbany?
2: Well, this is what I love to talk about this. Our program started in 1970. And a lot of us are too young to remember how chaotic that was. But it was a crazy time on university campuses. Students were very distant from the community. The community looked at students as like lazy, kind of drug smoking, weird clothes wearing hippies that didn't care about the world. Students were really frustrated for a number of reasons. It was during the height of the Vietnam War. It was the invasion into Cambodia, the shootings at Kent State. They felt like the education they were getting wasn't relevant to address the problems in the world around them. Mm-hmm. And so, you know, some folks are like, oh yeah, that was the 70s. But here at UAlbany, it was scary. I mean, there were riots, classroom windows were broken. I mean, these were dangerous times. Students were walking out of classrooms. Professors didn't want to come into classrooms. And UAlbany was right at the cusp of having an intervention. Princeton was the first school to intervene, and they gave their students 2 weeks off, canceled classes, and said, go work for the political candidate of your choice for 2 weeks during the 1970 elections. UAlbany was right behind them, the second school in the nation, to say, go and work for the political candidate of your choice over the course of the semester, and we'll give you credit for it. And you can work at some other community organization if you want. And that first semester, they had 220 students. And after that, the following spring, they had 1,000 students who wanted to do this. And
0: the community service option.
2: Yeah, to volunteer in the community for credit, to feel like they could somehow help to fix some of the problems that were going on in the world and the things they were seeing in our own communities and worldwide. It was kind of crazy and chaotic, and it was actually Charles O'Reilly, who was the vice president at the university at the time, who made this process happen. And it started out in what we call ITLAL, Center for Innovation, and lasted there for a year. But students could only get credit by doing independent studies with the College of Arts and Sciences or the College of Education, but through this program. And it was quite tenuous because, as you can imagine, faculty felt all sorts of different ways about this program. Some were really supportive, some thought it was not meaty enough and was just giving away credits. There was a lot of contention. And luckily, Charles O'Reilly was from the School of Social Welfare and went back to the school a year later as the dean and brought this program with him so that it would be firmly established there with its own courses and have the support of the School of Social Welfare, which was already so deeply embedded in our community with their field experiences for MSW students. Mm. And we've been going strong ever since. Before COVID, I had about 1,400 students every year participating in this program. As you can imagine, during COVID, it went down. You know, we only had, say, 200 students during the height of things, but they were still doing amazing things like walking dogs for elderly neighbors, picking up prescriptions for them, volunteering to bring prescriptions all over the community or drop off food to people. I mean, they were amazing.
0: And were there virtual options during that time, or was it all in person?
2: Well, no, that's actually when we started developing virtual options. We never had virtual before. So that could be one benefit from COVID, that we actually had them and we continue to this day. We have, you know, a crisis support line where students can volunteer as listeners in a texting way for non-critical, you know, for folks who are experiencing some discomfort, but not at a crisis level. They right. volunteer for the Smithsonian Zooniverse project, where they're on all sorts of different projects helping to categorize data. They have we have one Be My Eyes, where students read books for children, another one where they evaluate books, all sorts of different things.
1: Now, it's housed in the School of Social Welfare, and as many people know, social work students have a mandatory internship in a nonprofit where they're doing micro or macro work, and you know, it's more clinical or that generalist approach. But students in your program can be from any major. A majority of them, or actually all of them, are undergraduate students. Mm-hmm. And what is the scope? I mean, you gave some examples right now of things that students do, but what is sort of the, if a student was interested or if somebody's like, I want to know more about this program, what are some of the types of work that these students are doing in the community? I mean, there's a range from legal, hospital, schools. I mean, you name it, these students can volunteer there, have their community service there.
2: They can literally do anything. I'm proud to say that we have never found a student that we couldn't find, help them find a place to volunteer. I think one of the biggest successes of our program is it's totally student generated. They have to find their organization, they have to get the approval, they have to do the hours, and then they get the credit. We help them by having an interview and kind of asking what they like, what they're interested in, what their availability is, and we make suggestions, but it's on them to find it. So I think they take a lot more responsibility in the positive outcome. But it's super interesting. Like, our success rate is like 99.99999. Like, they love what they do. And even sometimes, you know, service isn't always glorious, right? Like, sometimes you're cleaning a kitchen or you're doing, you know, clerical work because the agency has to function. And I think what our students understand is we set out to build the capacity of the organizations we serve. And it's about helping them do better in the community, whether it's doing more work, doing better work. That's what our students do, and that's the mindset they go in with. They could do something from traditional sites are working at after-school programs, helping support the work of the wonderful organizations we have working with K through six Albany City students. We also have a bunch of students working in all the different healthcare facilities in our community, including the three hospitals. We have students who want to have an office-like experience. So although I may think, wow, that sounds a little boring, they love being in a professional position, answering the phone, helping to do filing, organize systems and stuff. It really depends. I have students on a more independent basis who are working in a county jail where they're actually doing inmate services and helping folks, whether it's discharge planning or keeping connected to their family. So literally the sky's the limit. We have historically had a lot of students working in government because Albany is our state capital. Yeah. They do the assembly internship. It can be any public or nonprofit. And they also can do it in their home community. If they're home for a semester, they do it during the summer. We also work with international education for them to be able to do it globally if they want to. You know, we're all about, you know, give the service where your heart takes you.
0: I mean, it seems like this whole concept is a really unique one in the sense that it extends the learning away from the campus, away from the classroom, into the real world. And I wonder what do you hear from people in the community about this program? Do they start to see the university and its student body differently?
2: Well, I think it really helps to counteract a lot of the negative feelings people have about university students and how they act. You know, we were all young once, we get it. But in a lot of our neighborhoods, especially, like, UAlbany students are a huge part of the fabric of life. Say, for example, Mississippi Day, which was a festival before COVID that served, I think our last one, we served 1,235 meals to community members, free meals to celebrate the southern roots of our community, but especially to, you know, remember the journey of the folks who migrated to the north for their own safety and the safety of their families. Mm-hmm. And that event wouldn't have happened without the 120 UAlbany students down there proudly serving and, you know, helping in any way they can. I think it really does help the organization and the community itself, the people, see UAlbany as caring about the community. And our students are amazing in the things they do.
0: And how do students find out about it? What's the word on the street amongst students? You know, we're in the business of teaching and being in the classroom and being administrators and all that good stuff. But how do students find out about it, and what do they think of this program?
2: Well, it's funny. Before COVID, again, we have the before COVID and after COVID. It was mostly word of mouth. Like, since, when you figure, if I had 1,400 students doing it, that's 10% of the student body. Mm. So, like, every student knew what the RSSWs were, which is funny that that's what they call it. But it was just automatic. At what point were you going to do it in your college career? And some students did all three or fall classes, all four classes. Sometimes it was just a one-off, depending on where they were. You know, since COVID, we've had to do more advertising. But it's interesting, over the years, like, even when I first started, there were still some kind of negative pushback against our program, that it was fluffy and that it was a way for students to get easy credit. And over the years, that's really changed. And we work with a lot of professors to help create service learning opportunities, to give credit for service learning opportunities for students in their classes. Advisors are constantly recommending our class to students as a way to go out and explore a career. Or from a social justice perspective, for our Black and Brown students, this is a way to get a great recommendation to make them more competitive for an internship. You know, when they don't, especially our first gen students, don't have that fabric in their history or their family connections to be able to score those internships. So this really helps level the playing field and gives them confidence.
1: Well, that's what I was thinking too. I mean, even for me, I still stay in contact with the supervisors that I had during the community and public service program when I was in the schools. But it's a great way to network. So many times students are in the classroom and they don't have that real life experience. They don't know what it's like to go out and show up every day in a professional setting, to be able to interact with colleagues at that more professional level, and to sort of build their resume. And this is a great way that students can do this beginning freshman year, gaining that experience year after year. So by the time they do graduate or are looking for a higher level internship their junior or senior year, it's giving them something to put down, people to write letters of recommendation.
2: Yeah. Mm-hmm.
1: So I'm just curious, I know there's a lot of reflection after students do this project. And like you said, they can do many different settings, some things that they love and they say, this is what I want to do. Some things that they're like, oh my, I need to change my major. This is not what I want to do. But what are some of the reflections? I know they, like I said, they do a reflection assignment. What is some of the stuff that they say? Do they feel like they had, this transformational experience, or what is it like?
2: Well, it's funny. So students take our class for a bunch of reasons. Sometimes they do it just because they want to give back. Sometimes it's an elective in their major. Sometimes they do want to balance a hands-on experience with a more academic, you know, science-heavy experience. A lot of times it's a senior who's taken everything they wanted to take and they realize they have three more credits and they want to do something interesting. They want to try something. So they come for a variety of reasons. And it's the ones that I want to say not resentful, but they need 3 credits to graduate. They didn't realize it. Oh my God, we're the Hail Mary for the school, right? They come to us. And oftentimes they're the ones that have the most life-changing, like, aha moments, whether it's, you know, for the first time really, you know, seeing a neighborhood and seeing the strength of communities that are under-resourced in, you know, I think because we're so programmed to look at the things that are lacking in those communities and how scary they can be and how awful. And I think when our students have the opportunity to get down there and to meet the amazing community members we have that are working to make their communities beautiful, healthy, and robust places, I think that's been really overwhelming for our students, and they love to be a part of that. I think, you know, the realization that they made a difference in someone's life, just like for any of us, is incredibly powerful. And that's what we see over and over again. It's the human connection they made, whether it's just as an intern at the hospital, you know, kind of floating around the emergency room, making sure people are comfortable, or it's at an after school program, you know, sitting there, you know, helping a child learn to read. I mean, it's that connection, and a lot of times a connection to a person who's not like them, and to see how much they have in common and how, you know, when humanity comes together, beautiful things happen.
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Good morning, Albany. You are listening to Gold Sounds with DJ Diplomatic, and you just heard Someone Great by LCD Sound System off of their tremendous album, Sound of Silver. Doing things a little bit differently today. It's a bit of a more somber set. Today, this set is going out to in memory of a good friend of mine who passed a few years ago on this day. And so I'm using this set to honor him and, you know, play songs that make me think about him and, you know, those sorts of feelings. Coming up next is going to be The Chills' early song called I Love My Leather Jacket, which I think is a really, you know, it just sounds like a rockin', you know, New Zealand punk song. But it's a really beautiful song. The original drummer of The Chills had, I believe, leukemia. And when he passed away, he bequeathed his leather jacket to Martin Phillips, the frontman and the only constant member of The Chills. And I think that this song is a great, great reminder of an absent friend, as he says. So coming up next is going to be I Love My Leather Jacket from The Chills, all right here on 90.9 WCDB Albany.

You just heard Arcade Fire with Intervention off of their second album, Neon Bible. Just prior to that, you heard Modest Mouse with Gravity Rides Everything. You were tuned in before that, you heard a kind of funky REM rarity from their early years. The title of the track is Theme from Two Steps Onward, and it's a particular favorite of mine. And just prior to that, you heard I Love My Leather Jacket by The Chills. Coming up next is going to be Trace Mountains with Friend right here on 90.9 WCDB Albany. But before I let you go and hear that, I wanted to announce the New York State Writers Institute, based right here on UAlbany's Uptown campus, is hosting the Albany Book Festival, an annual event, Saturday, September 26th from 10:30 a.m. to 5 p.m. right here in the campus center at UAlbany. This is open to the public, not just for UAlbany students to attend. There's going to be plenty of panels, talks, Q&As, everything you can imagine the Writers Institute running right here on our campus. So be sure to be there for that. That is Saturday, the 26th of September, from 10:30 a.m. all the way to 5 in the evening. Coming up next, like I said, here comes Trace Mountains with Friend.

That was Sufjan Stevens off of his tremendous double album, Illinois. And that was a really touching song. That was Kazimir Pulaski Day. Just before that, you heard Miracles by Alex G. And before that was Friend by Trace Mountains. It's not the happiest music today, but I'm playing it in honor of a friend who's no longer with us. So coming up next is going to be Bright Eyes off their probably most famous album, I'm Wide Awake, It's Morning. And the song is Poison Oak, right here on 90.9 WCDB.

sleep with you still talking to me. You said you weren't afraid to die.

Then when you turned away, when you slammed the door, when you stole the car and drove towards Mexico, and you wrote bad checks just to fill your arm, I was young enough

You just heard Joy Division with Atmosphere. That was a late single of theirs. Didn't appear on either of their albums. Just prior to that, you heard Wilco off of their album Sky Blue Sky. And the song was On and On and On. And if you were tuned in before that, you heard Poison Oak by Bright Eyes off of their famous album I'm Wide Awake, It's Morning. It is about 11:53. I'll be ending a little bit early today. I've got one more song for you. But, you know, as always, if you, even though today was a bit of an exceptional show, if you liked what you heard, be sure to tune back next week from 11 a.m. to 12 p.m. for more Gold Sounds with DJ Diplomatic. And be sure to, you know, call your friends and keep everyone, you know, in your life knowing how much you care for them. Coming up next to close things out will be New Order's beautiful elegy to the frontman of Joy Division, Ian Curtis. If you don't know, Joy Division became New Order after the unfortunate death of Ian Curtis, and a couple albums in New Order really properly paid tribute to Curtis's just amazing life as an artist with a wonderful track called Elegia. It is a instrumental track off their album Low Life. There was also a later, or I believe on the album, there was also a full version that's about 17 minutes long, but I'm playing the truncated version about 5 minutes long. But as always, thank you for listening. Stay positive and tell your friends that you love them. So coming up next is New Order with Elegia right here on 90.9 WCDB Albany.

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I have the ticket right here from the very first time that I saw Warren Zevon live. It was at Page Hall in Albany, New York. And I was in college at the State University of New York at Albany. And I was on the college radio station, but I'm sure that I paid for that Warren Zevon ticket. But I do know that I was very excited about seeing Warren Zevon because I loved that album, Excitable Boy. Didn't know as much about him as I do now. But then again, that was a long time ago, so I didn't know as much about many things as I do now. This is The Menace's Attic. Six decades of rock and roll by theme. Hasn't been on the air as long as what I was just talking about. This show started in 2002, but I started in radio. Well, I started in radio before college radio. I've told you this story before, though. Those of you listening in a new place, which I'll get to in a second, you might not know that. Well, you probably don't know this story. You don't even know who I am. I'm Dennis the Menace. I'm the host of the show. We do this live on tape from the Menace Studios in the Los Angeles Hills and bring it to you worldwide. I'm not in the campus center in the studios of WCDB, which is that college radio station I was talking about. I had actually already done professional radio, paid professional radio, before I joined that college radio station. But that college radio station at SUNY Albany, it's like 48 years. I could do the math because it was on the air in 77. So yeah, like 48 years old. And I was, I don't know if I was the first, but I'm pretty sure I was the first morning DJ or the drive time guy. And this is where this is all going, because episode 1232 is Who Says You Can't Go Back to School? This show is the first time I've been on my college radio station in morning drive since 1979. I did go back for a couple of reunions, but now this radio show, The Menace's Attic, and the other radio show, Just Another Menace Sunday, that I'll tell you about later, are going to air regularly in drive time. 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So if you're listening on the West Coast, where I am, you're not waking up that early. But like, if you're listening in the UK, it's a perfect time for you to listen. And if you're in Albany, there's no better time. Wake up early. Listen to the music. All right, let's get into it. This is a very WCDB-centric radio show. For those of you listening in all the other places this show airs, just go with it. Why not? You've gone with it for 1,231 episodes till now. Okay. This first set is based on a recent interview with Bruce Springsteen. And a big discovery. Big discovery here. Set number one for The Menace's Attic. And I know this for a fact. I saw Springsteen at the Palace Theater in Albany, New York. He didn't sing or cover any of these songs that night.

at the Palace Theater in Albany, New York. He didn't sing or cover any of those songs that night. Song number one for the Medicine's Attic, Six Decades of Rock and Roll by Theme, Patti Smith. When Easter came out, she had her biggest hit. March 2nd, 1978 was released and went to number 13 on the charts. Springsteen's Because of the Night. Southside Johnny and the Asbury Jukes, that might as well have been a single in my world because I played it on the radio so much. I think we all did during that time. From the first Southside Johnny the Asbury Jukes album produced by Stevie Van Zandt, prior to him joining the E Street Band, The Fever, Springsteen song. Donna Summer, this is the story. In a recent interview, Bruce was talking about Cover Me, and he said that he was originally going to give Cover Me to Donna Summer. And then John Landau said, now wait a minute. That's a pretty good song. You're going to have a hit with that. Put that on the new Born in the USA album. And so he didn't give it to Donna Summer, but he did give her the track Protection from the Love is in Control album, which sounds so Bruce Springsteen, even if it's Donna Summer singing. And Bruce, it did go to number 7 in 1984. We played it off the original 45, Cover Me. Well, it is The Menace's Attic. It's Dennis the Menace. It's Six Decades of Rock and Roll by Theme. And this is our premiere episode. This is the first time that I've been on WCDB Albany since I left Albany, New York in May of 1979. So think about that, boys and girls. Isn't that crazy? And here we are back in drive time with this show and the other radio show that I will tell you about in the very near future. From here on in, it's kind of WCDB stories for those of you listening.

highest double bill ever, and guess who opened the Van concert and who played Mayfest 1979, set number 2 for the Menace's Attic, Six Decades of Rock and Roll by Theme with Dennis the Menace. We're kind of celebrating this show being back on WCDB Albany, my college radio station. Who played Mayfest in 1979? I'll tell you. Woodstock, New York's finest, Orleans. Van Morrison, he played the Palace on February 7th, 1977 in Albany, New York. And apparently, there's a live performance of that. I had no idea it was being recorded. I just know that I was right center row A, apparently, according to my ticket. 1971, we gave you Wild Night. Talking Heads, 77. I interviewed them at Just a Song Records downtown. I will post that picture on social media, which I'll tell you about in a second because you might be new to the show. Track 11 from Talking Heads 77, Pulled Up. And this is the weirdest thing. The Talking Heads actually opened up for Long Island's The Good Rats, who gave us their biggest song. I think it's, well, maybe their third biggest song, Taking It to Detroit. Yeah, where the Good Rats line land up, everyone. Gosh. Okay. There's another Dennis the Menace radio show. It's called Just Another Menace, Sunday, hour number 1. I have conversations with rock and rollers of note and have them build me a musical sandwich. Two of their songs is The Bread and songs by others in between. Hour number 2, I play new melodic rock and roll. You can go to menaceattic.com to find out when that radio show is on Sundays. However, if you are listening newly, is that a word? To WCDB, Sundays are taken. So it's drive time on Monday mornings. Just Another Menace Sunday is on 6 to 8 a.m. East Coast time, a.k.a. Albany, New York. Oh, this is going to be fun. This is set number 3. I didn't really get into this band heavily until I went to grad school in Boston. How? Because they're from New Hampshire. But this track had just come out. Set number 3, other ticket stubs, and things I actually remember from being on

Something old, something new, something borrowed, something dusty. The Menace's attic. Can we get a glass of water?

other ticket stubs and things I actually remember from my time at WCDB as their morning drive time DJ 2 times a week. Now, I think back then drive time was 7 to 9. I know somebody listening from the station will post and correct me. Now I'm on 6 to 8 a.m. Man, I'm tired. Okay, that was a cheat, but I'll explain why. Willie Alexander and the Boom Boom Band, myself, and program director of WCDB, Richard Schenkman, who will not remember this, we did this interview, and there was like somebody from WRPI, and which was the Rensselaer Polytechnic Institute FM radio station. So we got to get questions in. But Willie, I don't know what he was on, man. I know he was definitely playing in the area. The Fools went on to fame and fortune in my world with an album called Sold Out that happened in 1980, just when I moved to Boston for grad school. That is their version of Psycho Chicken. Someday I will try to... I know the microphones in the production studio were a mess. But anyway, I better get to this really fast or I'm never going to get to it. So I better move super, super fast with set number 4 for The Menace's Attic. It is a little thing called Elvis and Nick were among so many artists in the WCDB Anglophiles.

from this year's Model, second album by Elvis Costello. Well, thank you, WCDB listeners, for rejoining me all these years later in Drive Time. For the rest of you listening, hey, it's just another Medicine's Attic, right? We're going to do it again next week. We've got one more.

I'm not sure how much I really knew about Stiff Records back in 1977 through 79, but I do know that this single was in the WCDB studios. It is The Yachts, closing the Menace's Attic with Yachting Types. Thanks for listening to the show.

Okay, you are listening to 90.9 FM. I am your DJ for the hour, Repton Rust, and you are listening to Space Channel 5. Last couple of songs you just heard were We Are the Music Makers by Aphex Twin, An Eagle in Your Mind by Boards of Canada, and Mini Pop 67 120.2 Source Field Mix by Aphex Twin. Next up, we got Happy Cycling by Boards of Canada, and I'm going to be slowing it down a little bit after that one. Enjoy.

0: All right, you are listening to WCDB Albany. Once again, I am your host for the hour, Repton Rust, and you are listening to Space Channel 5. Last couple of songs you just heard were Happy Cycling by Boards of Canada, Number 8 by Aphex Twin, also known as Blur unofficially, 1969 by Boards of Canada, and finally 180db_130 by Aphex Twin. You gotta love the track titles on Syro. Now, if you're looking for something to do tomorrow, something to go out for, be around some people, might I recommend our very own WCDB Fall Show. We have performing Sophie's Body, Gas Leak, who is doing their EP release show, The Glow, and Super Ego and the Id. That is tomorrow at No Fun Troy. If you're interested, I'd recommend looking into that. Now, before I talk about the final songs I'll be doing, I'm going to play a quick PSA, and we'll be off.
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3: All right, that's it for the PSA. Now, the last couple of songs we got going here. We got Mitty Sands Frontiers by Square Pusher, Black Box Life Recorder 21F by Aphex Twin, and Anasic Modular by Floating Points. 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

0: Good evening, everybody. 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That is, in fact, our legal station ID. And the fall semester is underway. It's awesome to see all the students returning for yet another school year. It just makes the building feel like it's actually alive for the last 3 months or so, showing up here Monday nights, basically here by myself. There's been a couple times where there's been students here and there for one reason or another. I know one of the students was in the middle of trying to alphabetize all the CDs, which is a pretty monumental task, to say the least. So I'm not quite sure if they were able to accomplish that. It was really good to see DJ Schmidt. He was on the air for the last couple hours, and also coming up tonight, DJ Don will be on from 7 p.m. to 8 p.m. And DJ Schmidt, have not seen him. My God, I think the last time I saw him was back in April, if I remember correctly. So, like I said, really awesome to see him, and glad that he's back doing his show here. Magical, I hope I get this right, Magical Musical Toolbox, Monday afternoons from 4 p.m. to 6 p.m. And my show for the next hour, we're going to be talking about all sorts of sports mumbo jumbo, a lot of just quick hit story events, and then we'll do a little bit more of a deep dive on what's going on with the Mets and the Yankees. The Mets and the Yankees are in the home stretch of their regular seasons. There's approximately, I'd say there's about 32 games or so left in the regular season for everybody in Major League Baseball. And we also have college football underway. Hawaii getting a upset win over the weekend against Stanford. So that was a huge, huge start for their college football season. And the kicker, apparently, the field goal kicker, he actually learned how to kick field goals by watching YouTube videos, and he is from Japan. I can't think of it off the top of my head, but he apparently learned how to kick field goals watching YouTube videos, eventually landed a scholarship at a community college all the way in Ohio, eventually was offered a scholarship to kick for the Rainbows of Hawaii, and what a way to start his college football career in D1. Game on the line, tie score with 2 seconds left, and he beat one of the better known programs in the whole country. So hats off to the Rainbows of Hawaii. In addition to the sports, as always though, we got to take care of the housekeeping, so let's get that out of the way. Coming up this Thursday, down at No Fun, River Street, downtown Troy, right by where the old City Hall building used to be back in the day. The Asylum Birthday Show, the barbecue bash, if you will, Thursday night, August 28th. Yep, Thursday, August 28th. Jive Bomb headlining down at No Fun this Thursday night. Opening for Jive Bomb, Spirit Killer. Who else here? No Division and Halo Bite. So expect to pay some money at the door. Doors open at 6:30. Show starts at 7 o'clock. Unfortunately, Sunblock had to bail out of the show. And but you still have four really good bands that night. Like I said, Jive Bomb headlining, opening for Jive Bomb, Spirit Killer, Halo Bite, and No Division. And also, if you go on to Spirit Killer's social media, you can find out a show they're doing this Saturday, late in the day, in downtown Albany. For more information, go on to Spirit Killer's Instagram account for the details. And also, that show is going to be Sunblock and Take Steps. That's going to be happening from 5 to 7. location, though, just go ahead and go on to Spirit Killer's Instagram page, and you'll be able to find that out. Music at the end of the show tonight. We're going to be playing some new music from Hundreds of AU, New Jersey hardcore band. It is the first album, I believe, with the new singer. We're going to play two songs off of the album called Life in Parallel. The two songs are going to be Methodist and a single that they released a few weeks back called Wake Today. So that was included on the new album. That's going to be at the end of the show. Right now, though, let's take care of the PSA. Dale, income. I have no clue what this is all about. We're going to find out soon enough, though. After that, we'll get right back into the world of sports. We're going to go over a whole bunch of smaller stories, get those out of the way. And then, like I said, later on in the show, we'll focus in on Mets and Yankees. And then at the very end of the show, some music from Hundreds of AU. So let's get this PSA up and going. Let me get this level up. Without further ado, away we go.
1: My name is Dale Pazinski. I'm 19 years old, and this is how I live United. I've always been kind of a computer geek, and I found a way to use those skills to help the homeless in my community. For people facing hard times, computer skills and a basic resume are so important. It may seem like a small thing, but it makes a huge difference in people's lives. So with United Way, I created a program where I work with the homeless. Together, we go through their whole job history, write a resume, and then save it on their very own USB drive. We provide workbooks and training certificates. I even budgeted for cupcakes so we can celebrate as a class when one of our people gets a job.
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1: Oh my goodness. Oh my goodness. Oh my goodness. Oh my goodness, guys, we are so back. We are so back. I will say, like, sitting at home on a Friday and not being in the studio at noon, I've missed it. I've missed it. So, everyone, you are listening to WCDB Albany 90.9 FM Radio. I am your host, DJ Sofa, and for the next 2 hours, you're going to be listening to my show, The Living Room. Guys, I'm so happy. This is going to be so much fun. Before we get into it, before I start talking more, I'm going to give you guys a little event that we got going on. So, Empire Underground in Albany, 93 North Pearl Street, Albany. Tomorrow night, January 25th, Sheer Terror is playing. If you guys think that'd be your thing, feel free to go on out and support. All right, guys. I hope everyone had an amazing break. I know that, you know, coming back to Albany, you know, from Western New York and getting snow every single day, coming to Albany and having less snow but more wind, I think I'd rather take the snow. It is absolutely freezing here. I walked to class with my coat fully zipped up, gloves on, and a winter hat. And I feel a little bit insane, but it's freezing outside. So, where was I going with that? I hope everyone had a great break. I know I did. First few classes, you Albany students did start on Wednesday. Good luck to everyone. I know it's syllabus week. Next week is a real, you know, really when it starts. But hope everyone had a good few days back. And let me just give you guys something I've been listening to over. So, these are my top albums that I listen to over break. I feel like I don't talk about this enough, so I'm gonna plug some people. McGee had an album called Two Star and the Dream Police. I knew he was on SNL, but oh my god. Like, totally opened my mind. I've put so many people onto him now. So good. So, recommend that. Also, Lizzie McAlpine, Older and Wiser as well. Such a good album. Broken Glass, Come Down Soon, Pushing It Down and Praying. Such a good album. I've listened to that a lot. She's really good. And also some Manchester Orchestra have been back in the rotation. The Million Masks of God. I recommend them as well. But today, guys, today we're listening to Dave Matthews Band. Today, I figured, you know, give it a good, what this whole radio show has been about is Dave. So, first show back, we're going to bring it back to where it started. But today, I've got all live stuff. So, should be good. Some of them might be longer. Some of you might not want to sit through that. That's okay. But I'd love it if you did. So, to start, I'll stop talking now. To start, we have recently, live at Red Rocks, here's Dave Matthews Band.

This is Heaven's Amphitheater that you joined us out here. I got a little sister named Jane. This is a song that Jane likes.

Sorry, technical difficulties. Give me 2 seconds. Of course. Okay, I think it just played. Well, here's American Baby by Dave Matthews Band.

You just heard American Baby by Dave Matthews Band. That one was live at Red Rocks, I believe. Yes. Weekend on the Rocks. Before that, you heard the song that Jane likes. That was live at the Gorge, Heaven's Amphitheater, as he did say. And then recently was also live at Red Rocks. The first two songs were actually not technically released. Like, they don't have studio releases, I will say. There's an acoustic version of the song that Jane likes. There's plenty of live versions. Recently, I believe, only has live versions, which is so interesting. But they are featured on Dave's technically first album. I want to say it's not listener-supported. It's Remember Two Things. So go check that out. Let me give you guys some background to why I chose this music. So over break, I started listening to some MTV, like, live sessions. Why can I think of what they're called? MTV Unplugged. I was listening to a lot of them, mostly, like, Alice in Chains, a few, but mostly, like, grunge. Alice in Chains. Bleachers has a really good one as well. I recommend them. And I was gonna do, like, a mix of, like, the best of MTV Unplugged, but there's a lot of MTV Unplugged. So then while I was in, you know, the live mood, I started listening to Dave again. And I'm like, hey, I have to do it. So this next song that I have, it's a track called Warehouse. This one, many of his songs live, they feel different. And they, you know, it's a whole new vibe. This song, I think, fully encapsulates that. So here's Warehouse, live at the Gorge.

little technical difficulties. I don't know what is going on, guys. I think it's just the Wi-Fi. I'm going to transfer over to my computer. Give me 2 seconds. All right. Here's Granny by Dave Matthews Band.

you just heard Granny by Dave Matthews Band. That one was live at the Gorge. Before that, we had Live in Central Park, So Much to Say. And before that, of course, Warehouse. I will say, the Central Park concert, let me see what year this was. 2003. Can you imagine? Like, I think about going to SPAC and seeing him. Imagine Central Park just, like, back as far as crowd as big as you know, huge crowd, people back as far as the eye can see within the park. You can still hear Dave. Amazing. That's awesome. And it's a great set. It's extremely long. It's, oh no, it's only 2.5 hours. Never mind. Guys, I will admit I am jamming right now. So this is fun. This is good. Okay. Next, we're going to break it down a little. So, as many of you know, Dave Matthews and his guitar player Tim Reynolds do a lot of acoustic sets kind of together. They do little shows. I went to Farm Aid. I keep calling it Live Aid. I went to Farm Aid in September last year, and they were there featured doing a little set. So, they had a set from Live in Las Vegas. And I actually have this on CD, and I play this in my car every time I drive back to school, because it's, like, really long, and it's just, every track is so good. But figured this is in the realm of their live stuff, so let's add it in. So here's a little number, Line in the Hands of God.

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I don't know why it's not working on the desktop, but we're going to figure this out. I'm going to put it to my computer in 2 seconds. All right, enjoy.

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1: 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And I'm your host, EJ Sofa, for the next hour. And you're listening to my show. So, yep. Okay, sorry. I just received a text and I thought I did something wrong, but you can hear me. Okay, so, what am I doing? Okay, a little event that I have for you guys is tomorrow at, I want to say, 4 p.m. Hold on. Yep, at 4 p.m., the Albany Great Danes men's basketball team is playing New Jersey Institute of Technology right here at Broadview Center. So, I know our basketball team has been on quite a run. Maybe that's a lie. I don't know. But if you want to come out and support them, I'm sure they would appreciate it. Go Great Danes. Next, if you're just tuning in now, I've been playing some live Dave Matthews, and I've realized that I might need to cut some songs because they might be a little bit too long and I want to keep talking through them. So let me take a moment to figure out what I'm going to play next in this. Before, you were listening to Lying in the Hands of God off of Big Whiskey, Bartender off of Busted Stuff, and The Idea of You, live at Fenway Park, which that album, I believe, The Idea of You is off of Come Tomorrow, and that is a relatively new album, maybe 10-15 years. Great album. Recommend everyone to go and check out all of those albums. Next, we're going to play a track off of Crash, his second studio album. Here's Tripping Billies, live at Fenway.

before that was Two Step, and before that was Trippin' Billies. I know these songs are really long. I know that I'm, like, not talking as much as I used to, or usually do, I should say. But I hope you all are jamming along with me. And I'm gonna go on a rant real quick. So, in the next chunk of songs I have, Dave he covers Sledgehammer by Peter Gabriel, of course. Dave also has a pretty famous, I would say, cover of All Along the Watchtower, originally by Bob Dylan, you know, covered by Jimi Hendrix, of course. That leads me. Okay, I'm sorry, but the Oscars, I don't know if anyone saw who got nominated. Listen, I'm all for Timothée Chalamet, but if he wins it for Bob Dylan and not Adrien Brody for The Brutalist, come on. Come on! I don't know. And the Academy gave him an extra shot. And also, why is Wicked, like, barely nominated? I mean, it is. I'm not saying it's not. But, like, I don't know. I thought that I read. I don't know, guys. I don't know. I need to watch, like, half of the stuff that's been nominated, because I actually am, like, so behind, and I haven't watched any movies this year. But Timmy... Also, the Challenger score, Trent Reznor, Atticus Ross, not nominated. What are we talking about? Like, what are we talking about? I just don't know. So, now I'll get off my soapbox. But, anyways, everyone go see, you know, I can't even think of what the movie is called. The Bob Dylan movie with Timothée Chalamet. And A Complete Unknown. And Dune 2. That was a good movie. I give him that. All right, guys. Now we're going to break it down once more. I'm looking at the time. I'm looking at how many songs I have left. And I'm looking at how long they each are. And I think I might have just enough time. So, break it down a little bit more. Here's another Dave and Tim song. This time, live in Radio City. I also have this CD that I do play. Here's one of my favorites, Dancing Nancy's.

You just heard Too Much by Dave Matthews Band. That was another live in Central Park. If you could tell from the energy that's in that track, absolutely insane. Before that was Dancing Nancy's live at Radio City. Now, I've got... I'll probably play one more song, do my little spiel, and then play one more, and then we'll be done. But what I got for y'all is some Sledgehammer. What I mentioned before, I'm playing it right now. Here's Sledgehammer by... Why can't I think? Peter Gabriel, covered by Dave Matthews Band.

All right, everyone. That pretty much wraps up my show. I do have one more really special song for you guys to play after this. Let me just say, I need everyone to pray for the Buffalo Bills, please. The person I'm going to be on Sunday is not who I am. I'm telling all my friends they cannot text me because I will not be answering. I will be watching Josh Allen take down the Kansas City Chiefs, and I will not be responding to any messages until after I see that W on the screen, okay? And if you're listening and you're like, it's just the Bills. No, you don't understand. You don't understand. Go Bills. Okay. Well, I hope that everyone has a very fantastic Friday, a very fun and safe weekend. I hope that everyone who's students here can get all their, you know, their work kind of organized in an order and take on next week. And yeah, this has been really fun, guys. I'm really excited to be back. I'm going to start planning my show for next week very soon. And to close it out, here's my favorite, number 41.

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0: 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Place barbecue buttons atop of it all. A bunch of bananas and a basketball. A beef burger burn till it's black, oh boy. 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
5: My four parents worked

Jimmy Cliff, who was a one-time choir boy, who made it out of the rough quarters of Kingston, Jamaica, became a global phenomenon with songs like You Can Get It If You Really Want and The Harder They Come. He passed away at the age of 81. It was a seizure followed by pneumonia. You know Jimmy Cliff. Even if you're not into Jimmy Cliff, you know Jimmy Cliff because you know him from the 1972 film The Harder They Come. He became the first worldwide reggae star. But over the years, he did ska and rock steady and pop and soul. In a 2004 interview with the Washington Post, he said, "I didn't really want to be known just as the king of reggae. I want to be known as the king of music." The other signature, well, a couple of other signature songs: Many Rivers to Cross, Wonderful World, Beautiful People, Reggae Night, and Vietnam, which Bob Dylan said was one of the greatest protest songs. He also did a great cover of Wild World by Cat Stevens and a version of Johnny Nash's I Can See Clearly Now. He won 2 Grammy Awards. This is The Menace's Attic. It is 6 decades of rock and roll by theme with Dennis the Menace. We do this live on tape from The Menace Studio in the Los Angeles Hills and bring it to you worldwide. I want to thank my friend Bob Newman, who I was in my first 2 years of college with. Is that a sentence? I don't know. For introducing me to that opening track by Jimmy Cliff from an album that wasn't one of his biggest records, but I remember Bob distinctly playing that on his much better sound system than mine because he lived in Syracuse, New York. I was just a visitor and had a one-room apartment with not a lot of room for stuff. But that track, opening by Jimmy Cliff, Under the Sun, Moon and Stars, has always been one of my favorites. We've got a couple of more for Jimmy in tribute. We've got another tribute. And then in the middle, the usual hodgepodge that we do here on The Attic. Let's get right into set number one. A little more Jimmy Cliff in there and some other things to go with it. It's a little thing called, Not Only Did He Succeed at Last, Jimmy Did It for One and All.

Not only did he succeed at last, Jimmy did it for one and all. Set number one, continuing our tribute to the late Jimmy Cliff we lost this past week. How is it even possible? Well, I guess it is possible because we've known of this music for a long, long time. And if this is new to you, if you're young and you're listening to this radio show, it's why you're here. 1972 title track from the film The Harder They Come by Jimmy Cliff. I noticed on the soundtrack that the offices of Island Records here in Los Angeles were right in the 7,000 block of Sunset Boulevard. These are the kind of things I look for. Marcia Griffiths, who started her career on the iconic, such an overused word, but legendary, even more overused word, Studio One reggae label. That's from an album called Studio One Rockers. That was one of her first singles, Feel Like Jumpin', way before she gave us the Electric Slide and Club Med took it over. Yuckarama. It's not her fault. I mean, she created a dance craze. Desmond Dekker, let's make this clear. Desmond Dekker was not really reggae. He was much closer to ska, at least on a song like Israelites. But again, anything that brings more exotic music to the world is fine by me. And Jimmy Cliff, possibly my anthem, also from The Harder They Come, you can get it if you really want it. You can, because this is The Menace is Attic, and you can get six decades of rock and roll by theme, and you can get Dennis the Menace, and you can get set number two on turntable number one here in the studio. Last week, I announced my return for the first time in 48 years to college radio, to WCDB in Albany, where you might be listening to me right now between 6 a.m. and 8 a.m. And I didn't get to play this first track, and that would be why set number two is exactly that. I didn't get to playing John Miles on the last show about my return to college radio. That makes me borderline insubordinate and in danger of being expelled. Not really, though I'll do anything to finish a set title.

I didn't get to playing John Miles on the last show about my return to college radio. That makes me borderline insubordinate and in danger of being expelled. Not really. Though I'll do anything to finish a set title, set number 2 for the Menace's Attic. Oh my gosh, what happens with the strings? At the end of that track, I totally forgot. The strings are insane. The Bangles. In Your Room. It doesn't get better than that. The Doors from Morrison Hotel. That was a short track for them, but boy, what a great one. Makes you just want to go into a bar and get in a fight, doesn't it? You Make Me Real. And it just went so well, Morrison Hotel, after Maybe Tonight by Toronto. I think he's from Toronto originally. I really should look it up. But he's a Canadian artist. You probably don't know him, but he was continually marketed as the Canadian Bob Dylan. For me, Sweeping the Spotlight Away is one of the greatest albums ever recorded. His name is Murray McLaughlin. That was Maybe Tonight. And John Miles, UK musician, never really had a huge hit here, but started on London Records, then went to Arista Records, or Arista, however they pronounced it, Arista! Anyway, the Clive Davis label. And that album, produced, get this, by Rupert Holmes, the guy who did Widescreen and then had the huge hit with Pina Colada, of all things. And the album has some graphics by Hypnosis on it, of Led Zeppelin and other fame. That was one of the singles from that album by John Miles, who was played heavily on my college radio station, but no one really knows much more about him than that. I have never been in love before. Well, I've been in love with Just Another Menace Sunday. There's a segue. The other Dennis the Menace radio show, hour number 1, I have conversations with rock and rollers of note, and then have them build me a musical sandwich. Two of their songs is The Bread, and songs by others in between. On hour number 2, we play new melodic rock and roll. We've done close to 1,000 musical sandwiches, and I know at least 2 artists that will be making their way to the Menace studio in the Los Angeles Hills for their conversation and their musical sandwich. To find out when Just Another Menace Sunday is on and where, simply go to menaceattic.com. Set number 3. All on the turntables here in the studio. It's a little thing called Short and Sweet. A couple of new singles in the collection, including a Tracy I Never Heard Of and a Shangri-La's Deeper track, followed by 2 older ones I closed my eyes and selected to match the vibe.

0: and it was getting mighty late. Well, the truth of the matter is, this poor girl had been abandoned by her date. When, from out of nowhere, came this music loud and clear. Let me see, from over there?
1: No, over there.
0: Over there?

Sweets. A couple of new singles in the collection, including a Tracy I'd never heard of, a Shangri-La deeper track followed by two older ones. I closed my eyes and selected to match the vibe. All in Oats. They really, really, really don't like each other. They've made it very clear they will never work together in any town again. But they managed to get rich, kind of like the rich girl. Lena Lovitch, oh my gosh, she opened up for Devo and the B-52s on tour. And if she looked kind of goth and strange back in the day when Lucky Number came out and was a hit single on modern rock or whatever it was called back then, radio, now she's really there, boy. I gotta tell you. Lucky Number, Lena Lovitch. The Shangri-Las, not their biggest single, but what a cool track. Sophisticated Boom Boom. Just that name alone is worth it. And Tracy Day. It says here in the wiki, no relation to Susan Day. She was born in Bonkers Yonkers, New York. And while she was attending college at Fordham University, producer Bob Crewe became aware of a demo tape she recorded. Bob Crewe being the producer of The Four Seasons. She recorded speaking of The Four Seasons, a record called Jerry, I'm Your Sherry, an answer to The Four Seasons Sherry. And that track that you heard was her cover of Teresa Brewer's 1952 hit, Gonna Get Along Without You Now. It hit the Hot 100, so there you go. Okay, I've got one more tribute, and I've got to get to it right now, so we have time. Set number two for the Menace's Attic, a little thing called Let's Raise a Guinness to Manny, who was most definitely adored.

Moonfield, member of the Stone Roses and Primal Scream. This past week, I had to play that one for him. I Want to Be Adored. We are pretty much out of time for the Menace's Attic. While we are in Manchester, we close with the Inspiral Carpets. Thanks for listening to the show. We'll do it again next week.

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Hello, Capital District. You are listening to WCDB Albany. The song you just heard was Catalog by Julie. Now, you may, if you are listening and you're listening normally at this time, normally it is DJ DK, but if you couldn't tell from my voice, I am not DJ DK. I am filling in for her right now. I decided it's a very indie day. I decided I'm going to do some indie rock. I don't typically play indie rock during my slot, but today I really wanted to, and today's set theme, it's just female-fronted indie rock. So it's going to be a bunch of indie rock from all across, different types, different genres, different eras. Just, it's going to be a lot of fun, because it's beautiful weather outside. I'm like, it's a very indie rock day today. And that's really all I wanted to say. The next song you're going to hear is Combat Baby by Metric. I hope you enjoy.

Hello, Capital District. You are listening to WCDB Albany. Again, I am DJ Less Than Three. And the song you just heard was Maggot by Daisy and the Scouts. Today's set has been just female-fronted indie rock acts. I started off this evening with Catalog by Julie. I then played Combat Baby by Metric, Twilight by Boa, who you're going to hear once again after I'm done rambling. Then the song Dumb by Pretty Sick, First Love Late Spring by Mitski. Then you heard Roseblood by Mazzy Star, Kyoto by Phoebe Bridgers, and the aforementioned Maggot by Daisy and the Scouts. That has been the first half of my set, and if you listen to my sets at my typical hour, which is Tuesdays from 4 to 5 p.m., you would know I shout out an event halfway through my set. I'm going to shout out two events, as I have been doing for the past few. I'm going to be shouting out the WCDB-hosted Spring Show of 2025, happening this Saturday, April 26th, at Empire Underground, featuring Happy Birthday James, our Battle of the Bands winner, Ben Stellar, and Cola. It's going to be quite fun.

indie rock vibes, if that's your thing, then maybe you should check it out. And the other event I'm going to shout out is happening at No Fun, May 9th, Versus Self with Punxsutawney. The opening act is going to be Senior Living, which is super cool. It's very awesome. Like, that show is going to be awesome, and I'm very, very excited for that as well. Again, happening May 9th at No Fun, featuring Versus Self, Punxsutawney, and Senior Living will be opening for them. Anyway, I'm going to stop yapping. We're just going to get into tunes until the end, and then I'll say goodbye. The next song you're going to hear is one of my favorite songs ever, if not my favorite song ever, Duvet by BoA. I hope you enjoy it.

Hello once again, and for the last time, Capital District, I'm DJ Lesson 3. I got one more song for you all, but I just want to go over the last few songs I've been playing. You can also check them all out on WCDBFM.com. That's WCDBFM.com. And then you can go to DJ Profiles, and you under either alternative rock or metal, you can find me, DJ Lesson 3, and you can see what my entire set was in case you missed the first half of it. But since the last time I came back, I played Duvet by Boa, Sunday by Winter, My Little Corner of the World by Yola Tango, Scott Pilgrim by Plumtree, Only Happy When It Rains by Garbage, and Sugarcoated by Rocket. I had quite a bit of fun doing today's set. My next song's not actually a song I planned on playing, but someone requested it, and I hope they're still listening, and because, you know, I think it's fun to take requests. I think, especially because this is not my typical set, I'm just throwing together a bunch of songs. They're female-fronted indie rock. I have no idea what this song's going to be honest. I haven't actually heard the song before, but it's whatever. The song requested by someone, I don't know who, but the song is Punk Girl, but like P-U-N-K Girl by Heavenly. I hope you enjoy, and I hope I enjoy it too. Stick around for a short version of DJ Arrow set, because he's doing a short set today, but that doesn't mean you shouldn't check him out. Anyway, good night, everyone.

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This is Heat, and you are listening to WCDB Albany 90.9 FM, the Capital District's best. What's going on? I am going to play 2 hours of music for you ahead, and I would love to start it off with some Stereolab. This is called The Flower Called Nowhere. It's off Dots and Loops, and you are hearing it here at WCDB Albany.

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0: All right, brothers and sisters, we're back. This is Catholic Radio. We're talking about God tonight. God and all his gab and all those glorious gifts he be giving to us every day. You got any questions about God, you call me. You know the number. You know the hotline number. I can see my hotline number lighting up right now. Let's take my first caller. Son, you on the air.
1: Hello?
0: Yes, son, talk.
1: Am I on the air?
0: Yes, you are, son.
1: Okay, can I make a request? Can you play Private Plane?
0: No, son, you don't understand. This is Catholic Radio.
1: Okay, all right, that's good. Can you play Ween?
0: No,
1: you
0: son.
1: You play something by the band Ween?
0: Son, no, this is Catholic Radio.
1: It's a cool band. It's called
0: Ween. We don't play... No, son.
1: Cool. Can you play something by Billy Bragg?
0: Son, you don't understand.
1: Sexuality.
0: No, we talk about God. Son. We don't have sex here on this radio station. This is Catholic Radio. There is no sex.
1: Oh, you mean this isn't WCDB?
0: WCDB is a station of sin.

Said daddy smacked up that Dodge Ram, coming home from the bargain. Me and my sister waiting.